0: get back in the game.
1: Pass across the defense to Champagne for a left wing triple, and he drains it and one. Could not be a worse start to the second half for the Knicks. They've turned it over twice on their two possessions. They have not put a shot on net, and they've given up 2 points and then three more, plus a foul. And the Spurs can make it a one-point game at the free throw line.
0: It actually did get a little bit worse because that foul against Jalen Brunson was deemed a flagrant foul because of a reckless closeout on the three-point attempt. So the free throw was good for Champagne. The Spurs started the third quarter on a 6-0 run, nearly erasing all of the Knicks' 7-point halftime lead. In the third quarter, though, the Knicks, for a while, were able to hold off the Spurs.
1: Brunson jab-stepping a lot near midcourt, now attacks Vassell, finds Hart, far-corner three-pointer, hits again. It's the fourth three-pointer for Josh Hart in game three, and the Knicks are back up by four.
0: One of five Knicks to score in double figures. Josh Hart finishing the game with 16 points. The teams would trade baskets late in the third quarter as this game remained very tight.
1: Shaman to the left wing for Towns, defended by Castle, takes a dribble in the mid-range now far side, double-teamed by Cornette. Looking for a pass. Bridges is open in the corner. He can't find him. It's Clarkson to the foul line instead. Three to shoot, though. Clarkson up top. He'll launch a three. And connects to tie the game at 89. An answered prayer for Jordan Clarkson with 49 seconds left in the third.
0: Jordan Clarkson, 10 much-needed points in just 13 minutes off the bench. And this was a one-point game, another tight contest in the fourth quarter in these NBA Finals. Spurs led 92-91 entering the fourth quarter. Now, a crucial sequence happened in the fourth quarter about midway through. 7:50 to go. Victor Wembanyama hit a three-pointer from the top of the arc, and there was a foul called against the Knicks on the play against Mitchell Robinson. That three-pointer put the Spurs up by 10 with 7:45 to go, and a free throw is coming for Wembanyama. But a terrific challenge by Knicks head coach Mike Brown, and the replay showed that Robinson was pushed into Wembanyama by Keldon Johnson, the teammate of Wembanyama. So the challenge was successful. The three-pointer was taken off the board, and it was an offensive foul against the Spurs. So instead of the Knicks being down by 10 and potentially 11, they were still down by 7. Plenty of time to go, and that's when Jalen Brunson started to go to work.
1: They come out of the timeout with McBride in for Bridges. The other four starters are out there. Brunson left wing dribbles away from Castle. Euro step in the lane and a left-hand layup as he shook Champagne out of the way to make it a five-point game. And Mitch Johnson wants timeout. 7:31 to go in the fourth quarter. It's 195.
0: It was essentially a six-point swing when Wembanyama's potential four-point play was taken off the board, and then Jalen Brunson responded by scoring. So it was a five-point Knicks deficit, 7.5 minutes to go in the fourth quarter. You heard Tyler say that Mitch Johnson called the timeout. The head coach of the Spurs was very strategic with his timeout usage. In games one and two, fatigue was a factor for Victor Wembanyama. He held on to all of his timeouts, and he used them sporadically throughout the fourth quarter to try to keep Victor Wembanyama fresh in that fourth quarter, and it seemed to work. They didn't have to take him off the floor as much, and he finished what ended up being a very strong game. Now, fast forward in the fourth quarter, Knicks still trying to make a run. It was 108-100 after Wembanyama hit a couple of free throws with 4:50 to go, and then the Knicks went on a little bit of a run. Brunson makes two free throws to make it a six-point game, and then Brunson scored again with 2:22 left to make it a four-point game. 108-104, still plenty of time. San Antonio with the ball up by four.
1: Wembanyama with the ball left side. Four on the shot clock. 2 minutes to go. Top of the key. Pulls up. Passes right. Castle a long right wing three. Got it. Stephon Castle has been living at the rim all night, but he makes his second three-pointer to give the Spurs a seven-point lead.
0: It was such a big shot for a guy not normally known as a three-point shooter. A little over 2 minutes to go. Knicks now down by seven. Still a chance, but a slight chance. However, they kept on coming.
1: Kick out far corner, a three-pointer from Harper. It was a two, but he missed it anyway. 40 seconds left. Brunson has it from left to right. Knicks down six. Brunson up top. He'll launch a three. Got it! 111-108. Knicks have a life. 33.3 to go. They do not have to foul.
0: A one-possession game. Knicks did not foul. They still did have a timeout, and they tried to get the stop on the other end and get the ball back with a chance to tie. And that brings us to the timeless moment of the game brought to you by London Jewelers.
1: Fox, right wing, crosses over Ananobi. Step back from the foul line. Got it. De'Aaron Fox. Now that could be the dagger, and a timeout from Mike Brown. 5-point lead for San Antonio. The

0: shot that Fox did not make in game one goes through here in game three, and it might have just saved the Spurs season. 12.2 to go. They lead it 113-108.
1: Overall, it wasn't a good shooting night for De'Aaron Fox. He missed 10 of his 14 shot attempts and was 0 for 5 from downtown, but that was one of the biggest shots of the night as he finished with 12 points and 8 assists. And that was the timeless moment of the game brought to you by London Jewelers. Every unforgettable moment deserves to shine. London Jewelers, proudly celebrating 100 years of excellence and timeless craftsmanship. So it seemed like all was lost at that point. De'Aaron Fox's pull-up jumper made it a two-possession game with 12 seconds to go as the Knicks trailed 113-108. They weren't completely done yet, thanks to your Thriving player, brought to you by Thrivewell Infusion.
0: Near sideline, inbound in the front court, right for Hart, and Anunoby right corner. They'll take a tough three over Harper, and he drills it! OG Anunoby had no room to operate, but just like Jalen Brunson, a life-sustaining three-pointer and a timeout from San Antonio. 9.4 seconds left.
1: A two-point game with 9 seconds to go. Plenty of time, even though the Knicks were out of timeouts at that point. OG Anunoby, what a game for him, inside and outside. Finishes with 28 points on 9 for 13 shooting, 3 for 7 from downtown, and he was 7 for 9 at the free throw line. 5 rebounds for Anunoby in 38 minutes of work, and that was your Thriving player, brought to you by Thrivewell Infusion, New York's premier infusion and injection center, saving lives drip by drip. Out of the timeout, the Spurs inbounded the ball to Stephon Castle. He was fouled, went to the line, hit both free throws with 6 seconds to play to make it 115-111 and a two-possession game. And with the Knicks out of timeouts, that was it for them in game number three. 115-111, the final score, as the Knicks drop this one to the San Antonio Spurs. They still do lead the NBA Finals best of seven series 2-1. This is the Knicks postgame show brought to you by Sun Cruiser. Sun Cruiser Vodka Iced Tea, proud partner of the New York Knicks. Still to come, reaction, including we'll hear from Knicks head coach Mike Brown after his team falls for the first time since late April, 115-111 here at Madison Square Garden. 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
1: An impressive response for the 22-year-old All-Star center tonight. Wembanyama finishing with 32 points, 8 rebounds, and 3 block shots in 39 minutes. Pat O'Keefe back with you on the Knicks postgame show, brought to you by Sun Cruiser. 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So the Knicks now lead the best of 7 series 2-1 after the Spurs win tonight 115-111. After the game, Wembanyama with ESPN's Lisa Salters.
7: Victor, just what was better tonight about the late game execution?
8: Less mistakes, more control.
7: Said that game 2 was going to fuel you. How did it fuel you tonight?
8: I mean, in the way we see it, it's the little things. We were more serious, you know, with less mistakes, less turnovers. It's a whole.
7: In one of the late game huddles, I heard Mitch Johnson tell you guys, it's not about our offense. It's going to happen on the defensive end. What was better about the defense?
8: Absolutely. Defense feels offense and vice versa. But what was better in the defense was communication being early.
7: Also said it was about not making mistakes. It was also about Stephon Castle's big three-point shot. Yeah. What did you think when that went in?
8: Oh no, I mean he's great. I'm not surprised. He's got great poise. It's hard to put into words how valuable he is to us and to me.
7: Victor, to come into this building and to steal this game 3, just what does it do for you guys and your confidence going into game 4?
8: Nothing really. We're all the time confident. Did what we were supposed to do, but the job is absolutely not done. We're not even halfway. The hardest is still to come.
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1: Thank you from Madison Square Garden on the New York Knicks postgame show. After the Knicks drop game 3 to the Spurs, 115-111, Knicks now lead the NBA Finals 2-1. Time for the coach's report. Let's hear from Knicks head coach Mike Brown.
11: First of all, I want to make sure I get something clear. Coach Mitch Johnson and the Spurs, they won the game tonight. They came and took the game. But I will say this, I never thought I'd be in the NBA Finals and see a team get 24 free throw attempts in the second half to another team's 8. And I don't think I complain much about officials or, you know, the fairness when it comes to the free throw attempts. San Antonio is a great team. They're a great team, okay? It's going to lower our odds big time, if we play game 4 and in the second half they get 24 free throw attempts to our 8. And maybe we were fouling. Maybe we were fouling. But they fouled too. Cat gets the ball off a loose ball rebound, and he shoots it, and he gets whacked across the arm, and they hit the ball, and it goes out of bounds on the baseline. There's no foul. There were opportunities for fouls to be called to at least try to even the free throws out. Now, we didn't play good. San Antonio played great. We could have played better. There were a lot of things that we didn't do that we've done that we did in game 1 and game 2. But to go 24 free throw attempts in a second half, that's 48 for the game if you think about it the way that they called that second half, compared to 8. All the shots we took, we got fouled 4 times, roughly, for 8 free throw attempts. Again, I don't complain much. I never thought I'd see that in an NBA Finals game.
1: There's Knicks head coach Mike Brown. Now, if you look at the numbers from the second half to illustrate what he is describing, the Spurs in the second half were 20 for 24 from the free throw line, while the Knicks were 6 for 8. And in the fourth quarter, now the fourth quarter began with San Antonio leading by 1, 92-91. The Knicks were in the penalty. They had already been called for 5 fouls within the first 3 minutes, and the Knicks were already in the penalty before the Spurs were whistled for their first team foul of the fourth quarter.

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0: Welcome back to Madison Square Garden and the Knicks postgame show brought to you by Sun Cruiser. Sun Cruiser Vodka Iced Tea, proud partner of the New York Knicks. So the Knicks, for the third consecutive game in these NBA Finals, fell behind by double digits in the first quarter. And once again, they battled back to take a seven-point lead at halftime. But a sloppy start to the third quarter allowed the Spurs to get back in the game. It was a one-point game entering the fourth, and San Antonio held off the Knicks down the stretch to beat them 115-111. Stream Knicks pre- and post-game coverage during the playoffs, plus hours of on-demand content anywhere you go. 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Let's hear from Spurs winning head coach Mitch Johnson.
3: Michael Wright, ESPN. Coach, coming into this game, you talked about sort of wanting to get back to your brand of basketball. And how do you feel like you fared in that endeavor?
4: I thought we made some strides in terms of the ball movement and playing with our teammates, setting screens, trusting the basketball would find the right guy for our shot. I thought we showed better poise at times. I thought we finished the game still with some things that need improvement, but stronger than we did the last few games, first two games. And I just thought we were in attack mode, but also as a collective group. And I thought it showed itself in terms of something would happen, whether it was an initial action or a guy trying to get to the paint, and if they didn't have a clear advantage, they were looking for their teammates. And because we were doing that throughout the night, it was much clearer for their teammates to expect where the ball was going and when it was going to get to them, and then what to do with it when it got to them.
0: Mitch Johnson and the San Antonio Spurs shoot 46% from the field, knocked down 12 three-pointers, and they have all five starters score in double figures, including Victor Wembanyama, who had 32 points. This Wednesday, tune into MSG at 7:30 p.m. to get Knicks pregame coverage for Game 4 against the Spurs, and then tune back in after the game for all things postgame on MSG or stream on the Gotham Sports app. This has been the Knicks postgame show brought to you by Sun Cruiser. Sun Cruiser Vodka Iced Tea, proud partner of the New York Knicks. And that'll do it for tonight. Once again, the final score from Madison Square Garden. The Spurs win Game 3, 115-111 over the Knickerbockers. Tonight's game was a production of the MSG Radio Network. The coordinating producer is Ray Santiago. Our engineer is Gary Jeffries, and studio operator

0: menu. It is the Ben Maller Show, which is on radio. It's streaming on iHeart. It's also on YouTube. And this is the part we tell you to go over to that YouTube app and go at Ben Maller Show. 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Follow the page and videos will pop up. Maller Monologues and other features will pop up in your timeline. We thank you in advance. Time now for the payoff on the Insta Trivia, then we'll get to Maller to the third degree. Here is the Insta Trivia question. In his three career NBA Finals games, Victor Wembanyama has 85 points and 10 blocks, the last player to get those numbers over the span of three NBA Finals games in a season was blank. And Fergdog says Dennis Rodman, Donald Duck, who is 92 today from Late Night Drug Tester, Patrick Beverly from Femi, Ric Flair, from Shane in Des Moines, the General, from Just Josh. He got it right. Bad job by him. Kevin Willis from Scrooge, A.C. Earl from Rob the Goat Man, Big Bird, guessed by Sir Smokes a Lot. What say you, Lorraine? Up!
1: Timothy Chalamet!
0: No, this is how long ago this was. I've not been to an NBA Finals game in a long time. I was at this. I watched Shaquille O'Neal of the Lakers back in 01. And he was the last guy to put up those stats. Here we go, here we go, here we go!
2: How about
0: here
2: that?
3: To the third degree. This is when Big Ben gets grilled.
0: All right, cool. Aloof.
4: Patriots offensive coordinator Josh McDaniels said on Monday that Drake May knows a hell of a lot more than he did last year at this time. Ben, do you expect May to be among the MVP candidates at the end of the year?
0: No, because the Patriots are going to lose more games. They play a tougher schedule, and they're not going to have a cakewalk like they did last year, so he is not going to be an MVP candidate this year, even with better players around him. Next!
4: Steelers head coach Mike McCarthy said this week that Charles Woodson is, quote, an excellent comparison for how they can use Jalen Ramsey. Do you think Ramsey can still have that sort of impact?
0: Not on a weekly basis. Ramsey will have his moments where occasionally he'll make a big play for the Steelers. I would be shocked if he's not going to be an all-pro. I don't think of Ramsey at this point. He's bounced around a bit now. I don't think he's got too much left. There'll be an occasional highlight where he makes a play. And McCarthy's got to be optimistic because he's paid to be optimistic for the Steelers. Next!
4: In a report on Monday, it was revealed that there are still plenty of tickets left for Texans Jaguars in London and that tickets have not been selling well. Ben, is this a matchup problem or something bigger?
0: Well, they got to get the expats. They always sell, as Terry in England, as others have pointed out, when these games, they go to London, they sell the tickets to expats. But yeah, there is a star problem. CJ Stroud is the biggest star in the Texans. He's not even a big star here. And Trevor Lawrence is not even really a big star here. So why would they be a big star in London, in the UK? There's like really no sense to it, but they will sell the tickets, or they'll give the tickets away, and they'll be packed when they get to London, which is not for many, many months. How did we do, Koopaloop?
4: You passed
0: the decision. That is a win. Put it on the board. Winner, winner, winner. Chicken dinner. 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
9: NBC News Radio, I'm Tammy Trujillo. A U.S. Army helicopter has gone down near the Strait of Hormuz. The Apache helicopter was reportedly flying over the critical waterway that's been blockaded by both the U.S. and Iran when it crashed amid an ongoing ceasefire. It happened early Tuesday morning local time. President Trump acknowledged the incident as he boarded Air Force One to return to the White House after watching the Knicks take on the Spurs in Game 3 of the NBA Finals. He told reporters that the pilots are fine and that there were no injuries. The president's formally nominating Acting Attorney General Todd Blanche to take over the role permanently. Blanche has led the department since former Attorney General Pam Bondi was fired by Trump. The president said last week he was going to make his former criminal defense attorney his permanent AG. In his time so far in the position, Blanche has brought charges against former Cuban President Raul Castro and brought a second case against former FBI Director James Comey. Apple is rebranding Siri. Matt Mattinson has details.
10: During its Worldwide Developers Conference, the tech giant unveiled Siri AI, which uses Apple intelligence. The features include a more conversational experience with the system, which also allows users to adjust voice expression.
11: Hi, let's find the right voice for you. I'll practice some things I like to say while you listen. Let me try this one out. You have one new message. Here's another one. Your timer is set for 1 minute.
10: Other announcements include Apple's next Mac OS called Golden Gate, as well as changes to Liquid Glass and additional features to its child safety tools. I'm Matt Mattinson.
9: Wastewater will be screened during World Cup matches for infectious disease outbreaks. Epidemiologists have set up a command post in a vacant lab at Georgetown University. They'll be monitoring sewage and internet chat to detect and track outbreaks should they occur in any of the host cities in North America. More than 6.5 million people are expected to travel from 100 countries to watch matches in the U.S., Mexico, and Canada from June 11th through July 19th. 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

0: continue. It is the Ben Maller Show as we continue on, chopping down the overnight hours. Now, this is a radio show that is about to become a podcast. Yes, it'll be up and running just minutes from now. Check out the Ben Maller Show podcast. We've been here all night. I know a lot of you guys tell me, you know, I only hear that last hour, Maller. That's fine. Go back and hear the other stuff. Yeah, there's a lot of stuff all night long.
1: Oh, yes.
0: Check it out.
1: Yes.
0: And it'll be available. You can hear every hour, the whole thing. It's cannibalized. And you can listen to what you want. Also, there's the best of version, which is 4.3 seconds long. A little shorter than yesterday. Check it out. The Ben Maller Show podcast. You are my favorite person in the world for subscribing and listening and downloading. Oh, my God. That is so cool. Thank you. Thank you. Thank you. Thank you. Thank you.
2: It's time now to Cite the Bite.
0: Yeah.
2: Where we play random generic sound bites. You know, inane sports and entertainment cliches spoken by so-called experts. You try to tell us who's doing the talking.
0: And away we go. Cite the Bite, the great sports radio mystery. We had a winner last week. Very rarely does somebody win this game. It's very hard. You have to listen closely and see if you can make the magic happen and solve the riddle with your intense listening skills and your supersonic superpower hearing.
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0: 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All right. Will anybody get it? I will go caller five. Lorena.
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5: Caller number five.
0: Caller number five. All right. Play it again, Lorena. Play it again.
4: I pinch myself every day.
0: Cite the Bite, the great sports radio mystery. Who is it? Let's go to caller number one.
6: Number one.
0: And that's Frank the Tank, my guy in Iowa. Hello, Frank.
7: I know that's not Carl Anthony Towns or Victor Wembanyama who's in the NBA Finals, is it?
0: Are you only get, you're trying to bogart the guesses, Frank. No. Thank you, though. Call more often, Frank. We love Frank the Tank. Let's say hello to Chris in Boston. It's my caller number two on Cite the Bite, the great sports radio mystery. Hello, Chris.
8: Good morning. That's former Red Sox third baseman Scott Cooper.
0: Ah, I'm the only one that gets these references. I'm not as good as he was supposed to be. Good couple of decent years. All right. What's the clue, Coop?
5: His father was co-captain of the 1982 Rose Bowl Iowa squad.
0: Oh, that limits it. Play it again, Lorena. Play it again.
4: I pinch myself every day.
0: Caller three. Let's go to that fine Canadian lad, Cowboy John Brad, a fan favorite of Kathy and Madison. What's the answer?
3: Come on, Cowboy. You can do it.
9: Is that Myrtle Stateman, the first black professional rodeo cowboy in the United States, was 91 May 7th?
0: Lorena, you picked number three.
3: You picked number three.
0: No, you picked. No, I didn't. That's Cal. That's a legend. Three. All right, let's go to a Seuss dog, who's in New Hampshire. Hello, Seuss dog.
10: Is that Vaughn Miller?
0: Is that Vaughn Miller?
10: Wrong.
0: No.
10: Wrong.
0: Not Vaughn Miller. Play it again. Play it again.
4: I pinch myself every day.
0: All right. Let's go to Danny DeVito. What's the clue, Coop? Do we have another clue or no?
5: Yes, we do. He became the first tight end to lead the league in yards after catch.
0: Danny DeVito, caller five. What is it, Danny?
11: It is George Kittle.
0: Yeah, we won! That's a lockup! We won! Yes! 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
14: NBC News Radio, I'm Michael Kastner. Primaries are being held in four states today. North Dakota, South Carolina, Nevada, and Maine are holding contests for the U.S. House, Senate, and governor's races. Maine's Democratic Senate primary has garnered national attention with embattled candidate Graham Plattner facing a slew of allegations, including several women reporting volatile relationships in the past. A U.S. Army helicopter has gone down near the Strait of Hormuz. More from Tammy Trujillo.
15: President Trump acknowledged the incident as he boarded Air Force One to return to the White House after watching the Knicks take on the Spurs in Game 3 of the NBA Finals.
16: The pilots are fine, yeah.
17: And was
16: nobody injured. We are going to issue a report tomorrow, but the pilots are fine, yeah.
15: The Apache helicopter was reportedly flying over the critical waterway that's been blockaded by both the U.S. and Iran when it crashed amid an ongoing ceasefire. I'm Tammy Trujillo.
14: Taxpayer privacy is under the microscope after the IRS helped ICE find people in immigration cases. More from Mark Mayfield.
18: A Treasury watchdog says ICE asked the IRS last year to search over 1.2 million records. The IRS sent back nearly 47,000 addresses. Federal law generally keeps tax information private, and investigators say the IRS screening system did not catch everything it was supposed to catch. ICE's handling of the data may now face review from Homeland Security's watchdog. I'm Mark Mayfield.
14: The number of confirmed New World screwworm cases is on the rise. The USDA is confirming a case in a calf in LaSalle County, Texas, which is close to the previous two others. In Gillespie County, a case was confirmed in a goat. And in neighboring New Mexico, a pet dog has been found with the parasite. Michael Kastner, NBC News Radio.
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2: 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Here's Brady Quinn, LeVar Arrington, and Jonas Knox.

0: Two pros and a cup of Joe, Fox Sports Radio. LeVar Arrington, Brady Quinn, Jonas Knox with you here. Coming up top of next hour, a little over 10 minutes from now. Right when you thought you had seen and heard everything in the world of football, this went down yesterday. That'll be yours right here on FSR. 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And speaking of the World Cup, don't miss Team USA's first game of the group stage Friday at 9 p.m. Eastern Time, 6 p.m. Pacific on Fox. It's USA versus Paraguay live from SoFi Stadium in Los Angeles.
1: Sometimes you can't get to everything in the world of sports or entertainment. Good thing the guys are here to bring you, in case you missed it.
0: Guys, in case you missed this, we had mentioned the Oklahoma City Thunder, that maybe there wouldn't be as much excitement about them in the finals if they were in playing the Knicks and not the Spurs. We talked about SGA and sort of the criticism about his style of play. Well, the GM for the Oklahoma City Thunder, Sam Presti, he pointed out that SGA is fighting a losing battle at this point because he's got to deal with more than just the players on the court. Take a listen.
2: Relative to Shea and the narrative on that, he's playing against six people. He's got five defenders, and the sixth defender is social media. And, you know, that's a reality. And he's not going to be the last player that the machine decides to target, but no one's going to handle this gracefully, because when they turn it on somebody else, they're not going to step up there every night and not acknowledge it.
0: So, what? I mean, he does get a lot of heat on social media. There is that. It's the style of play. And I just think that every so often somebody plays in a way that is not the most aesthetically pleasing to a lot of people. James Harden was like this a few years back. And SGA just finds himself in that same spot. I do wonder, because Brady, you mentioned, are they going to adjust to it? Are they going to change the way they officiate? If they're not going to change the way they officiate this, why wouldn't he just continue to do what he's doing? If they're going to give him calls and he's going to win back-to-back MVPs and he's going to be as successful as he has, I don't blame him for doing what he's done, because apparently they're just going to let it fly at this point.
3: We'll see. We'll see if they let it fly. I mean, I think, honestly, I don't know how you guys view it, but I think that is a team that when you watch them, it's a different style of basketball, and it kind of kills the vibe, kills the game. So I hope they don't let it continue. I hope they try to put up some sort of guardrails around it, or just start officiating and saying, like, yeah, we're not going to give you that. I mean, the NBA's gone through periods of time where they've taken away, I don't want to say the flopping, because there's still elements of flopping, but they've taken away some of the elements that SGA takes advantage of. So I hope there's some changes made this offseason. But it's Adam Silver, and he tends to not really have a backbone about anything.
4: He just cruised over social media with a bomber.
0: Yeah.
4: Dropped the bomb and said, hey, social media everywhere, come after SGA. It impacts them. I don't find that to be wise. I don't find that to be logical. Where do you pull that from? He's going up against social media. Social media is not real. It's not real. Like, the D-bags that are out there that talk crazy, they're not real. So it's kind of like, ignore it or enjoy it or both. You know,
0: lean into it.
4: Lean into it, yeah. Like you do. Yeah. I'll block you, like, because you're not real. So. And I'll troll.
0: Yeah.
4: I'll troll back.
0: Yeah.
4: But if I'm SGA, I'm gonna go to the break, because we are I'm SGA.
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10: NBC News Radio, I'm Michael Kastner. A new report says President Trump intervened to halt aggressions between Iran and Israel because he believes the U.S. is within days of a breakthrough on talks with Iran. More from Mark Mayfield.
11: The New York Times says that's what Trump told Israeli Prime Minister Netanyahu in a phone call after Iran and Israel exchanged fire for the first time since the U.S.-Iran ceasefire went into effect in early April. The Times says Trump told Netanyahu the breakthrough involves a long-term nuclear deal with Iran. Iran and Israel stopped fighting after Trump's call.
10: A U.S. Army helicopter has gone down near the Strait of Hormuz. President Trump acknowledged the incident as he boarded Air Force One to return to the White House after watching the Knicks take on the Spurs in Game 3 of the NBA Finals in New York City.
12: The pilots are fine, yeah.
13: And what,
12: nobody injured.
13: What brought it down?
12: We are going to issue a report tomorrow, but the pilots are fine, yeah.
10: The Apache helicopter was reportedly flying over the critical waterway that's been blockaded by both the U.S. and Iran when it crashed amid an ongoing ceasefire. Voters head to the polls for primaries in four states today. North Dakota, South Carolina, Nevada, and Maine are holding contests for the U.S. House, Senate, and governor races. A federal judge is blocking the Trump administration's visa payment policy. More from Tony Waterman.
14: The judge in the case ruled that the $100,000 fee was equivalent to a tax and therefore needs congressional approval. President Trump had imposed the fee through an executive order claiming the H-1B visa program had been abused for years and that there are plenty of qualified Americans to take the jobs. An estimated 730,000 H-1B visa holders work in the United States. The vast majority hail from India and work in the tech sector.
10: Michael Kastner, NBC News Radio.
15: Well, if you get on to 287, the morning ride is going to be easy for you at the moment. It's going to be just a little slow, 287, if you're going near exit 1 and 2. I mean, you're building with volume, but everybody does move. And trying to get there from the Driscoll Bridge, also pretty heavy going northbound across on the parkway, going up across the Driscoll Bridge and exiting for 127. Going on to 18 through Hose Lane, 18 through Old Bridge Turnpike. Some of the slowdowns in place, same situation for 130. So if you're going by Davidson's Mill Road, delays both ways. I'm Christina Lang, Central Jersey Traffic.
13: Busy updated forecast for Central Jersey. Plenty of sunshine for today. Our highs, 83 to 88. Southwest winds, 5 to 10. Increasing clouds for tonight, though overnight lows, 63. And it'll be a mix of clouds and sunshine. Warm and muggy weather tomorrow. Highs in the middle 80s with a chance of a shower or thunderstorm. Especially in the afternoon and evening hours, the probability increasing to 80% by later Wednesday. Wednesday night, some showers and maybe a thunderstorm still lingering. Nighttime lows near 70. And Thursday, partial sunshine and hot, 90 to 95. 40% chance of an afternoon thunderstorm, about the same on Friday. I'm meteorologist Steve Pelletieri for Fox Sports New Jersey.
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0: to you by Panini America. We'll have more on the Brendan Sorsby ruling coming up at the top of next hour. Cody in Texas. Hi, Cody. What do you have for me?
1: Hey, Dan. Good morning. You know, I was just happy a game was played last night. You watched the ESPN coverage. It seemed just like a, you know, a championship parade.
0: Yeah.
1: You know, I'm surprised Todd missed the headline, especially with the movie coming out this Friday. I would have thought the headline today read Disclosure Day. Wimby lands in New York. And, you know, also, out here in West Texas, man, the Sorsby stuff is crazy. Tech fans, I think you heard that caller earlier, you know, they're really defensive, really pumping up their chest. You know, it's them versus the world. But I do think, you know, it's going to get a lot crazier as this saga, you know, unrolls.
0: Thank you, Cody. What's the movie, Disclosure? Is that coming up?
2: Yeah, it's some kind of sci-fi movie. Kind of space thing where they're taking over people in some way, shape, or form.
0: Yeah, Paulie.
3: Disclosure Day with Emily Blunt.
0: Oh.
3: Coming out this weekend.
0: Oh, okay.
3: Our buddy Wyatt Russell is also in.
0: Okay.
3: The cast.
0: So Emily Blunt, married to John Krasinski?
3: It's directed by Steven Spielberg and the music by John Williams.
0: Oh,
3: wow.
0: Okay.
3: Heavy hitters.
0: Heavy hitters. Yes, Dylan.
4: Emily Blunt's the one who had the cameo in Devil Wears Prada, right?
2: I was waiting for that.
0: Yeah, according to Todd.
2: She was like an extra. She walked by in one scene. Not even sure if it was her.
0: You pretended to watch
2: what a fraud
0: the original Devil Wears Prada.
2: Yeah, you guys caught me.
0: Yes. You don't watch anything. You don't stream
2: anything.
0: If it's on ABC, NBC, CBS, that's when you watch.
2: I don't like having to go to HDMI and go to these different remotes, and I got to do this and stand on my head and find all these things, and I want to go back to what I was watching.
0: You're not going to HDMI.
2: Whatever.
0: You don't even know what that is.
2: I've called my wife many times embarrassingly while she was out of house saying, which remote do I use? What button do I press? What do I have to do here?
0: I think she's caught you in some embarrassing situations as well.
2: That's bad.
0: Yes, Paul.
3: First of all, HDMI is a cable you put your TV.
2: I often press a button and I get HDMI 3, and I'm like, well, now how does that get me to the hockey?
3: Secondly, Todd, unlike most bros who are embarrassed to admit they've seen the Devil Wears Prada, you didn't see it and say that you did.
2: I am a rare bird that way. I should have just said, I don't know what you're talking about. Is that a movie? What is Devil Wears Prada?
0: Yes, Dylan.
4: That is, like, Todd talking about the remotes thing. Have you ever gone to someone's house and they do have, like, six remotes?
0: Yeah.
4: And you're like, I'm never figuring out how to turn this thing on.
0: Yes. I've had, like, an Airbnb or rental property. And you know, it's like when somebody gives you directions to their home. Oh, it's really simple. You just go here, and then you're there, and then you go here, and then you do that little loop around, and then you're right there. And it's not simple. Or when somebody says, oh, and the TV, yeah, you just, you know, you hit that one button and then you'll go over here to the TV and then you go satellite and then you're good. Yes, Dylan.
4: Yeah, that's funny when someone actually still asks you for directions in person. I'm like, I haven't not used my phone to get somewhere in about 9 years.
0: Also, if you ask a foodie for directions, it'll be, okay, there'll be a Wendy's on the right-hand side. You're going to come up and then there'll be a Shake Shack and then you take a right. Now, there's McDonald's. Keep going past that one, and then there'll be another one up there, and then you turn left at Starbucks, and then I'm up on a block up.
4: Those are fat guy directions.
0: That's, I was saying a foodie.
4: You're being very diplomatic.
0: Foodie. Yes, Marvin.
5: Back in the day, the gas station attendant used to be basically the MapQuest guy.
4: Yes.
5: Like, hey, if you go here, you take a left here, you go here, you go over the railroad tracks, you're going too far.
0: And I'm a guy who stops to ask for directions.
3: Still?
0: Well, if I get lost, you know, or this is confusing. Sometimes when you have directions on your phone and you're like, wait a minute, they're taking me all the way over there and I can just go right there. But I have asked for directions. Yes. I'm that guy. Yes, Todd.
2: The worst thing is that when you pull over, I was in a snowstorm once and I had whatever map I had. And not only was I not on the right page, I went so far away from where I had to get off the exit. He took me back 4 pages in the book to where I needed to go. It was a total disaster.
0: My wife loves those Rand McNally maps. She gives those to the kids for Christmas. She loves it. Because we were driving recently and she said, oh, don't use your phone. Let me use the map. We got lost. We got lost. Brendan Sorsby. Big story. Have more on that coming up in 10 minutes. Who is in the confessional? Dylan is. More phone calls coming up. Final hour on this Tuesday. Todd, the Minister of Humor. Dylan, Marv, all of yours truly. Final hour right after this. 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
8: Central Jersey traffic update. Parkway northbound, very slow up to Route 280 at exit 145. Broken down vehicle on the exit ramp. A lot of traffic on the Goffles Bridge, but it looks like everything is cleared up from an earlier accident and a broken down vehicle. Looks like things are getting better there on 278. The Turnpike truck lane still a mess. It's the construction work and the accident in the construction zone southbound by exit 10 at Edison on the truck lanes. It's on the side of the road. Lincoln and Holland tunnels and George Washington Bridge, well over 30-minute delays. NJ Transit trains are good. And that's a look at total traffic. I'm Bob Williams.
9: Here's the updated weather forecast for Central Jersey. Sunshine for the remainder of your Tuesday. Highs will range between 83 and 88. Southwest winds at 5 to 10. Some clouds tonight down to 63. Tomorrow looks like partly sunny day. It's going to be warm, middle 80s with a chance of a shower or thunderstorm on Wednesday. Probability at 60 to 80% by later in the day. And at night could be some locally heavy downpours with those thunderstorms. Nighttime low temperatures back into the 60s. Thursday, partial sunshine and hot, 90 to 95. 40% chance of an afternoon thunderstorm. I'm meteorologist Heath Pelletieri for Fox Sports New Jersey.
10: NBC News Radio, I'm Michael Kastner. Four states are holding primary elections today. North Dakota, South Carolina, Nevada, and Maine are holding contests for the U.S. House, Senate, and governor's races. Maine's Democratic Senate primary is drawing national attention, with candidate Graham Plattner facing a series of scandals. Plattner mentioned the allegations while addressing supporters on Friday.
11: When politically motivated, serious and false accusations are made against me, Maine, you have my back.
10: He's hoping to unseat longtime GOP incumbent Susan Collins in November. A U.S. Army helicopter crashed in the Strait of Hormuz. The Apache helicopter was reportedly flying over the critical waterway Tuesday that's been blockaded by both the U.S. and Iran when it crashed amid an ongoing ceasefire. President Trump acknowledged the incident, told reporters the pilots are fine, there were no injuries, and a report will be coming soon. The BBC is out with a bombshell report that alleges hundreds of Iraqi Kurdish migrants trying to reach the UK last year ended up being tortured and threatened with organ removal. More from Stuart Smith.
12: The BBC investigation found that during the summer of 2025, migrants traveling from Iraqi Kurdistan to the UK via Libya in northern Africa were intercepted by a militia. It was making money by kidnapping and imprisoning migrants and blackmailing them in a largely lawless country. If they didn't pay, they would be denied food and were threatened with kidney removal. Conditions were so cramped, according to survivors, they were forced to sleep standing up, and some report being tortured.
10: Bill Gates will tell Congress about his relationship with the late sex criminal Jeffrey Epstein. The billionaire Microsoft founder will appear Wednesday at a closed-door hearing of the House Oversight Committee. Michael Kastner, NBC News Radio.
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4: The updated forecast for the remainder of your Tuesday. Plenty of sunshine, beautiful day upcoming. As our temperatures in the middle of the afternoon will range into the mid-80s, 83 to 88 degrees in some of the warmer spots. And southwest winds at 5 to 15 tonight. They'll be partly cloudy and then some clouds overnight, 63. Wednesday looking partly sunny with a chance of a shower or a thunderstorm. It'll be a warm, muggy day in the middle 80s. The probability of some showers and thunderstorms increasing to 80% by later in the day and at night. With nighttime low temperatures back only into the middle 60s. On Thursday, partial sunshine and hot temperatures, mid-90s. Chance of a late-day thunderstorm once again. Similar weather pattern expected for Friday. I'm meteorologist Steve Pelletieri for Fox Sports New Jersey.
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6: Voters across four states are heading to the polls today. North Dakota, South Carolina, Nevada, and Maine are holding contests for the U.S. House, Senate, and governor races. Maine's Democrat Senate primary has garnered national attention with embattled candidate Graham Plattner facing a slew of allegations about a tattoo resembling a Nazi symbol he later had covered up, and several women reporting volatile relationships in the past, with one reporting physical abuse. President Trump is suggesting a peace deal with Iran could be possible within the next 2 or 3 days. The president told reporters yesterday that a deal would soon be reached despite the recent missile exchange between Israel and Iran. Trump said leaders are now in the final throes of what will be a very, very good deal that will not in any way allow nuclear weapons. Democratic City Councilwoman Neetha Raman will advance to the November election in the race for mayor of Los Angeles. NBC's Liz Kreutz reports Raman had been steadily gaining ground on reality TV star Spencer Pratt as mail-in votes continued to be counted.
7: California's election process often slower than other states. More than 80% in this race voting by mail, and those ballots are counted so long as they're postmarked by Election Day. The nonpartisan official in charge pushing back on fraud claims.
6: It comes as President Trump is criticizing how elections are run in California. Raman will face incumbent Mayor Karen Bass in the general election. A round of severe weather is targeting the Midwest today. A level 3 out of 5 risk of severe thunderstorms is covering portions of Minnesota, North Dakota, South Dakota, and Nebraska. Large hail, damaging wind gusts, and tornadoes could be possible across the region. Sales of previously owned homes saw a surge last month. The National Association of Realtors says existing home sales were 3.2% higher than a year ago as mortgage rates pulled back slightly. The group's chief economist cited improving affordability for driving the larger than expected gain.
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12: Brunson dependent. So before we get to that, all week at this time, we're going to offer what we call World Cup Week Super 6. Yesterday, it was the 6 greatest goals by Christian Pulisic as a member of the United States men's national team. Today, Messi and Ronaldo, two of the greatest players of all time, maybe the two best players ever. Here are their 6 greatest World Cup goals.
13: Number 6. Brunson. It's Ronaldo who's getting there first. It's six. But they have indeed been magic. What a day in Cape Town.
14: Number five.
15: Messi's pass. And he gets it back. Lionel Messi! That is what he does! Lionel Messi reaches out for perfection and grabs it.
14: Number four.
16: Silver working it short this time. In by Moutinho! And in by Ronaldo! He is a sensation! 85 goals in 152 games for Portugal. Statistically now, there is no one to match him.
14: Number three.
15: Benega, look at that ball! Messi brings it down! In the box! Messi, goal! Argentina wins!
17: Look at the touch! Look at the weight of the pass! Messi puts it in his path and buries it to the far post. What a great touch! Set up and shot by Lionel Messi.
14: Number two.
15: Ronaldo through the wall! Cristiano Ronaldo! World Cup hat trick! And with still 3 minutes to play, it's 3-all!
14: Number one.
18: Argentina come again. With Messi, he'll go for goal here. Oh, my goodness gracious me. If one man could win a football match, it would be Lionel Messi. Curled around the defence, curled around the goalkeeper, curled into the net. That is vintage Messi.
19: A combined 21 World Cup goals. And with that, you know, I said this. I wanted San Antonio to extend the series. I think they're worthy. I think these are even teams. The winner of the turnover battle is 3-0. I thought the Spurs were cleaner, pushed the ball down low in the paint, created more free throw opportunities. Knick fans think they got a lousy whistle. With that, Nick Wright, first things first, is joining us live from New York. I mean, I said to start the show, we always need an excuse when our favorite team loses. And if you didn't watch the game, I'd say Wemby was the best player on the floor by a wide margin and Cat was a no-show. That was a part of it to me. I mean, your take on Wemby's performance defensively, I don't know if I've ever seen anything like what I'm seeing. It's just insane that he can run to the corner and alter a corner three as a postman. What did you make of the overall tire ribbon on one or two things that just jumped out to you last night, Nick?
20: Yeah, listen, I had an interesting strategy, Colin, because I don't know if you saw the news, but tickets to the game were quite pricey. And I do like going to live sporting events. And so I had a theory, which is what if I simply bet on the Knicks in game three enough to pay for a ticket in game four. Oh. And that was looking great at halftime and then not so much. While I'm not a Knicks fan, I was last night. And while I understand their frustration with the officiating, that is not why they lost. The reason the Spurs shot so many free throws was because the Knicks played a sloppy, disorganized, undisciplined defensive game for the first time in more than a month, and they fouled a lot. Yep. I really think a lot of the officiating frustration, aside from when Wemby shoved Brunson down early in the game, the refs just missed it. I think a lot of the officiating frustration is game two. I thought the Knicks got an awful whistle, but they won anyway. So it's like Knicks fans were ready to complain about the whistle in game two, but they won, so you have nothing to complain about. And then in game three, it spilled over. The Knicks did not lose last night because of the officiating. The Knicks lost last night. And listen, that was a missed call that they should have called, but set that aside. The Knicks lost last night, Colin. You said it exactly right. For the first time all series, the guy who's been called the best player in the world was the best player on the court. That was the first game all series where Victor Wembanyama played up to his standard, where he was better than any of the Knicks. It was the first game he was better than Towns, and it was the first game, in my opinion, he was even the best guy on his own team. He was energetic and excellent on both ends through four quarters. That's why they won. On the flip side, if you're the Knicks, you played, I don't think there's anyone on the Knicks. That's not true. OG and Josh Hart can be like, we played great.
19: Yeah, OG was good.
20: Cat didn't play well. Bridges was a total no-show. Brunson is struggling this series. And despite all of that, they were in the mix at the end. If Castle doesn't hit that three with 2 minutes left, it's a four-point game. Who knows?
19: Yeah.
20: So this series probably should be 2-1. It is 2-1. I certainly would not panic if I were the Knicks. And I'm really, it was a great bounce back by Wemby after the disastrous end of game two. I'm curious what his energy level will be on only one day rest before game four, which I do expect the Knicks to win. But sadly, I won't be in attendance for it because I lost the bet. So
19: okay. What do you got? It's about a 2.5 point number there. So it's going to be a close game. I think I'd probably lean Knicks. Here's what jumped out to me, and I've said this before, is that James Harden's history in game sevens, he runs out of gas. And Luka, we've seen this in his NBA season, he can run out of gas. The usage rate by Brunson now is getting ridiculous. He's taken 44 more shots than any Knick. It's the third highest usage rate in the history of the finals. Only LeBron and MJ, much bigger, stronger athletes, have had a usage rate this high. And my takeaway last night is this team's reverting back to the team that got Tibbs fired, to the team that could not finish it against the Pacers. Brunson is the offense. They're becoming very, I mean, again, Bridges and Cat. Cat hasn't scored a point in the fourth quarter. I think the worry for me is ball-centric, high-usage rate players, guards, do not necessarily age well in a series. They're often exceptional early, exhausted late. That, to me, jumps out with Brunson. Where are you with Brunson in the series?
20: Listen, I think it's been a tough matchup. Stephon Castle, who I think has been the over the course of the three games, the most consistently excellent Spur. Obviously, last night, Wemby had a better game than anybody's had. But Castle, I still think, hit the clinching shot. Castle has been giving Brunson a ton of a huge headache. I am not as worried about Brunson's usage as you are, in part because the Knicks had played so few games this postseason and Brunson had played such low minutes. Yeah. And after tomorrow's game, they're going to have 2 days rest between each game. I don't think he's going to wear down, but I do think, the Knicks were on the second longest winning streak in the history of the NBA playoffs. They were, and they were due a bad game, and they deserve the benefit of the doubt to just call it a bad game. So I don't want to overreact to it, but Cat does have to be more involved late in these games. And Jalen, they've got to find a way to get Jalen going early, because even games one and game, you could argue Jalen was better in game three than games one.

0: afternoon against Germany at O'Hare Field. We lost O'Hare Field, Soldier Field, excuse me, that's the airport, as they lost 2-1, but outshot, out corner kicked, and had a greater time of possession than the seventh best odds to win the World Cup, Germany, an elite European soccer brand. 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
0: 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Or the most negative people in the entire world. I'm neither. I'm always cautiously optimistic. I'm not sky is falling. I'm not sky is the limit. My take is sunny day, blue skies. There's some clouds over there and about 30% chance to rain. So Saturday, 2 minutes in, we give up a really ugly goal to Germany. Germany, seventh best odds to win the World Cup. They're better than us. And it was a bad goal. And we looked disorganized on the back. And it was 2 minutes in and we fell behind. And it was tentative goalkeeping. But here's the thing. For the rest of the game, we went toe-to-toe after the first 2 minutes.
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6: Central Jersey traffic update. New Jersey Turnpike by exit 5. It's an overturned tractor trailer around the exit ramp. Heavy on the Garden State Parkway by exit 137 at Cranford. One lane is blocked. Your delays go back past the almost to the Union Toll Plaza. 109 northbound side Skyway very slow to Jersey City. And the George Washington Bridge with a 30-minute delay. Upper level and lower level to New York. Broken down truck on the New York side. Lincoln and Holland tunnels are better. Gothels Bridge better into New Jersey from an earlier accident westbound 278. That's a look at total traffic. I'm Bob Williams.
7: The updated forecast for the remainder of your Tuesday. Plenty of sunshine, beautiful day upcoming. As our temperatures in the middle afternoon will range into the mid-80s, 83 to 88 degrees in some of the warmer spots. And southwest winds at 5 to 15 tonight. It'll be partly cloudy and then some clouds overnight, 63. Wednesday looking partly sunny with a chance of a shower or a thunderstorm. It'll be a warm, muggy day in the middle 80s. The probability of some showers and thunderstorms increasing to 80% by later in the day and at night. With nighttime low temperatures back only into the middle 60s. On Thursday, partial sunshine and hot temperatures, mid-90s. Chance of a late-day thunderstorm once again. Similar weather pattern expected for Friday. I'm meteorologist Steve Pelletieri for Fox Sports New Jersey.
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10: Central Jersey traffic update. New Jersey Turnpike by exit 5. It's an overturned tractor trailer on the exit ramp. Heavy on the Garden State Parkway by exit 137 at Cranford. One lane is blocked. Your delays go back past the almost to the Union Toll Plaza. 109 northbound side Skyway very slow to Jersey City. And the George Washington Bridge with a 30-minute delay. Upper level and lower level to New York. Broken down truck on the New York side. Lincoln and Holland tunnels are better. Gothels Bridge better into New Jersey from an earlier accident westbound 278. That's a look at total traffic. I'm Bob Williams.
11: The updated forecast for the remainder of your Tuesday. Plenty of sunshine. Beautiful day upcoming as our temperatures in the middle afternoon will range into the mid-80s, 83 to 88 degrees in some of the warmer spots. And southwest winds at 5 to 15 tonight. They'll be partly cloudy and then some clouds overnight, 63. Wednesday looking partly sunny with a chance of a shower or a thunderstorm. It'll be a warm, muggy day in the middle 80s. The probability of some showers and thunderstorms increasing to 80% by later in the day and at night. With nighttime low temperatures back only into the middle 60s. On Thursday, partial sunshine and hot temperatures mid-90s. Chance of a late day thunderstorm once again. Similar weather pattern expected for Friday. I'm meteorologist Steve Pelletieri for Fox Sports New Jersey.
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0: have a little rapport. So the next day, unannounced, not saying anything to anybody, Mr. Mahomes walks into our property, had just purchased a little Kansas City Chiefs helmet at Walgreens across the street, signs it, hands it to my boss, and walks out the door, doesn't say a word.
1: See, now these are the stories I want to hear more of. You know
0: that's
1: why?
0: A class act.
1: It's so cool, and I'm glad we're talking about this, and I'm glad the Skeens thing went viral, because I think it's just, we live in a world of, we want to see the fights that happen outside the Garden. We want to talk trash on DJ Khaled. We want to see all these terrible stories, and those are the ones that steal the headlines, that some of this stuff gets lost in the mix.
2: But like, you're right though, where it's, you don't want to border on, look at me giving money to a hobo.
1: Right.
2: Look at me.
1: Right.
2: I'm a good guy. So maybe it's that you
1: it's
2: don't
1: not
2: want
1: always
2: to,
1: document.
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6: Lombard smacks it in the air, deep toward right field. De Los Santos back toward the warning track, looking up. That ball's out of here. Bombs away, George Lombard Jr. Swinging a broken back grounder left side of the infield. Lombard circles over, fires on the run, and it's in-time victory for the Somerset Patriots.
5: It's the Somerset Patriots pregame show presented by Horizon Blue Cross Blue Shield of New Jersey. 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Here are the voices of the Patriots, Stephen Cusimano and Adam Beck.
6: 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And alongside Adam Beck, Stephen Cusimano with you on Azorro's Day, Somerset Day, Somerset embracing Latin heritage and culture in baseball. And we've got Big Sexy in the building. Bartolo Colon is in the house tonight. Just met him right before we got on air today. This was pretty cool, Adam.
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6: 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So let's dig into the baseball side of things here now. It's not just Bartolo Colon Day and the Azorro's Day Somerset in Somerset today. As the Patriots begin a six-game series at home, this is the final homestand of the first half, and the Somerset Patriots come into today a game out of first place after a series victory on the road in Harrisburg. Somerset has won or split each of his last six series. The Patriots enter today 30-27, coming off a really good week on the road in Harrisburg, where they won the first two and the last two games in their only meeting this season with the Senators.
7: There was one bloop on the radar in that Harrisburg series, but outside of that, I mean, this was a good series for Somerset in terms of the baseball they played. It was good baseball. They won close games, and they were competitive games as well, starting things off Tuesday with a 4-3 win, and Garrett Martin doing what Garrett Martin does. Three hits in the game, has a home run, and Trent Sellers, who we'll see tonight, picked up a quality start. It was a complete effort for Somerset in the series opener against the Senators, and it was really a preview of what was to come throughout the rest of the week.
6: A lot of tight games. That was a 4-3 win for the Patriots that day, where Ben Grable earned his first double-A save by striking out the side in the ninth inning.
7: They would go to Wednesday, and it felt like kind of the same game, a 4-2 win for the Patriots, where they didn't hit any home runs in the game, but Somerset was able to get to 3 games over .500, take the series advantage, multi-hit games from Jackson Castillo, Connor McGinnis, and Abraham Gutierrez, who not long after that was promoted

0: to AAA.
1: Yeah, and that means that catcher position a little bit in flux. We'll get into that a little bit later in the pregame show, but Gutierrez, during his time here, was fantastic. In this particular game as well, Cade Smith went 5 innings, gave up only 1 run, and earned the win that day. It would go to Thursday. Patriots wound up losing a tight one. They were actually down 3-1 in this game, but you see a pair of 2-out home runs that gave the Patriots the lead. Garrett Martin hit his 18th of the season. 2 batters later, DJ Gladney led the way on the road for Somerset a week ago. He hit his 2nd of what went on to be 4 home runs during the road trip, but unfortunately, Somerset wound up being walked off on, courtesy of a walk-off in the 10th inning that night. That was loss number 1 in the series. Loss number 2 was pretty memorable. It was a 21-4 loss where position player Kevin Verde came in and gave up 10 runs. We won't talk too much about that, but the weekend, stellar pitching for the Somerset Patriots, including another home run from DJ Gladney and 5 strong, 9 strikeouts from Kyle Carr.
2: Kyle Carr, since the start of May, has been one of the best pitchers in the Eastern League. We saw that on Saturday. And then on Sunday, Chase Chaney coming in long relief of Ben Hess, who just went 1 inning. He was fantastic on the mound, and DJ Gladney, he kept on clubbing.
1: This wound up being a 7-3 win for the Patriots. Gladney's 2nd 2-homer game of the season. He's now the 3rd Patriot to homer 2 or more times in a game this year. So Somerset clinched the series victory with that win. Final score 7-3 as the Patriots once again move on to 30-27, 3 games over .500, trying to move to a season best 4 games over .500. But as we get into this home stretch of the first half, Adam, it's less about series wins and losses and how many games above or below 500 you are, and more just about winning to make sure you're getting to first place as we take a look at the standings update.
2: Remember earlier in the year when I was like, we're not going to do too much scoreboard watching? Well, this is the time of the year where we are scoreboard watching. It's a huge series this week for Somerset against Binghamton, but also a huge series at the top of the Northeast Division. Hartford and New Hampshire separated by just 0.5 game, and they play each other 7 games this week. So that's where our attention is going to be a lot in terms of away scores and how that impacts Somerset just to gain out of first place.
1: Now, what makes that series win a week ago so impressive for Somerset is that in game 1 of the series, they lost the Eastern League Player of the Month. Last time we were home, saw Jace Avina win Player of the Week honors for the 2nd time in a 3-week span. Jace Avina, last Monday, 8 days ago, was named the Eastern League Player of the Month for the month of May, had a fantastic month of May, but then left Tuesday's game with an apparent injury, and Jace wound up being placed on the injured list the very next day, so that is a bat that Somerset lost from its lineup, and DJ Gladney has really picked up the pace. But just discussing what Jace Avina brought to the table and that the fact that Somerset's going to be missing it now. I mean, he had a .339 average during the month of May, OPS over 1,100, and was among the top batters in the entire Eastern League.
2: In the month of May, he was the first Eastern League player to reach base safely in every game, minimum 25 games appeared, since Vladimir Guerrero Jr. did it back in 2018. That was the kind of month that Jace Avina had. He was on the base paths. We saw the power, 11 doubles, a slew of home runs as well. He led the league in runs with 29, doubles with 11, total bases with 74. The power, the pop, the speed, it kind of all came together for Avina after a really slow start to the season through the first 2 weeks.
1: So Jace has been, again, one of the top batters in the league. We hope he's back in the lineup soon, but today, Patriots will be going without him as he's been on the injured list for the last week or so. 2 weeks to go, and where did the reinforcements come from for the Somerset Patriots? While DJ Gladney picked up the slack, there have been a lot of transactions recently, including a familiar face. Outfielder Cole Gabrielson rejoined the Patriots the day after Jace Avina was placed on the injured list, but also, as you see on your screen, a couple of relievers placed on the IL, including Harrison Cohen, the Yankees' number 27 prospect, as well as Matt Keating, who was placed on the injured list yesterday. And you look at the reinforcements on that side of the ball. Tony Rossi, the Yankees' number 30 prospect, called up from High A Hudson Valley. A little swap up of catchers. We mentioned that Abraham Gutierrez was promoted from Somerset to AAA Scranton Wilkes-Barre. Well, earlier today, Miguel Palma was also promoted to AAA. So the Patriots have wound up promoting almost all the catchers off of their roster, and John Crescino called up from Single A Tampa to Double A Somerset, as it's been a lot of transactions, a lot of new faces coming to Somerset, and even some familiar faces with the Somerset Patriots. As Bartolo Colon, by the way, just threw out his first pitch. It was a strike. Shocker. Bartolo Colon has done it. The impossible has happened after he hit his home run in that Mets game against the Padres 10 years ago, one of the greatest calls and plays in baseball history. And we just saw Bartolo throw out the first pitch here in Somerset County, New Jersey. On the pregame show, brought to you by New Jersey's home team health insurer, Horizon Blue Cross Blue Shield of New Jersey. 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Bartolo Colon seems to be in great shape, catching up with Mariano Duncan, who's the bench coach for the Binghamton Rumble Ponies. Coming up next, we'll get you a look at today's starting lineups. We'll get you a deeper dive into today's pitching matchup as it's Trent Sellers versus RJ Gordon, the Mets' number 18 prospect. And we'll get you up to speed with everything else that you need to know right here on the Somerset Patriots pregame show presented by Horizon Blue Cross Blue Shield of New Jersey on Fox Sports New Jersey and Valley Sports Live.
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1: 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Well, Somerset and Binghamton meeting for the third time this year. It's the third series between the Rumble Ponies and the Patriots. The Patriots not playing as the Patriots today. They're playing as the Zorros de Somerset, which in Spanish translates to foxes. Somerset going to one of its alternate identities. This is the second time they've played at home as the Zorros this season. Taking a look at the lineups, we'll start with the visitors, the Rumble Ponies. Binghamton, hottest team in the Eastern League right now, and that might be surprising. They're just 23-34. That's the worst record in the Eastern League, but they've won five in a row. That is the hottest stretch in that span in the league. Batting the top spot, it's Chris Suero, the catcher. The eighth time this season he's played catcher and batted in the leadoff spot. That is fifth most in the minor leagues. Jacob Reimer, one of the top prospects in the Mets system. He plays third base and bats second. He's the number four prospect in New York's minor league farm system. Jose Ramos bats in the cleanup spot. Eli Serrano III, the center fielder, bats third. Ramos is the right fielder, batting fourth. Nick LaRusso, who's played really well against Somerset this season, bats in the five hole, plays second base as well. LaRusso, former ninth round pick back in 2023 out of Maryland, was electric last week in the series against Reading that Binghamton won 5 of 6 of. JT Schwartz, the first baseman, he's seen the power go up. He bats sixth. And Vincent Peroza, one of the hottest hitters in the Eastern League, four consecutive multi-hit games as well as homers in back-to-back games for Peroza, who's designated to hit in the seven hole. And then the bottom of the lineup, Jalen Palmer, the left fielder, bats eighth. And Wyatt Young, the shortstop, bats ninth to round out the order. Starting lineups today brought to you by TD Bank, where it all starts with a more human way to bank. Binghamton led by first-year manager Michael Collins. For Somerset, it's first-year manager James Cooper, who trots out these nine Patriots in the lineup today for the Zorros. At the top of the order, it's left fielder Jackson Castillo back at the top of the lineup.
2: He's been there every single game since Jay Savina was put on the injured list. Garrett Martin, that second, the right fielder, 3 home runs last week, 19 home runs this season, lead the Eastern League, second most in Double-A. Nick Torres bats third, 323 hitter on the year, and plays first base. DJ Gladney is the cleanup batter. The cleanup batter presented by Pritchard Industries. For Gladney, he's been electric as well. 11 homers this season and batting in that fourth spot. Kobe Morales, the third baseman, bats fifth. Manny Palencia, the catcher, bats sixth. Then the bottom third of the order, Connor McGinnis, the second baseman, the shortstop, Owen Cobb, and the designated hitter, Cole Gabrielson. This is a lineup for a team that has won 2 consecutive games, took 4 of 6 last week against Harrisburg, and it was really because of DJ Gladney, who has been so awesome. He is our player to watch, presented by Chloe. Put a bow on it. And for Gladney, it was a slower start with the power numbers this year, but since May 2nd, 11 home runs, tied for the most in Double-A with Garrett Martin.
1: And some of the underlying metrics for Gladney have been phenomenal. You just look at what he did last week, and it really perfectly encompasses what he's done really over the last month or so. It's hard to believe that DJ went his first 19 games of the season without a home run, but in the last 25, all runs. So he went from somebody who was strictly hitting for average but not a lot of power to somebody that's hit for both average and especially power. He's been stealing bases too. He had a couple more steals last week. So one of few batters in the Eastern League with double-digit homers, double-digit steals, and now all of a sudden after that big week with 12 RBIs in his last 8 games, he's tied for fourth in the Eastern League and runs batted in with 37 on the year. So right when Somerset has needed a hero to step up with the absence of Jay Savina, promotions of some of their top hitters like Marco Luciano, Tyler Hardman, George Lombard Jr., DJ Gladney is someone that Somerset has needed offensive output from, and they've gotten it, and then some.
2: Yeah, the analytics look excellent for Gladney as well. We'll get into that a little bit later on as the game starts. But for Gladney, 11 stolen bases on the season, 11 home runs on the year, 37 RBIs, 22 extra base hits. The numbers are beautiful for Gladney. We'll take a look at the pitching matchup for today. And these two pitchers, two righties that have seen some struggles at times this season, but trying to bounce back, and that's exactly what Trent Sellers has done, especially at home. Sellers, the starter for Somerset today, making his 6th start, 2-1 record, 5.98 ERA. For Sellers, at home this year, 1 earned run in his last 21 innings pitched at TD Bank Ballpark. For RJ Gordon, he was slow to start this season because he was put on the 7-day injured list, opened the year on that IL because of a lat strain. This is his second start of the year against Somerset, struggled in his first one. What are we looking for today?
1: Well, RJ Gordon last year is somebody who had really good success against the Somerset Patriots. They were one of the toughest lineups in the Eastern League a year ago, and he was able to carve them up pretty good. But Gordon, what we're looking for today is somebody that, similar to what we've seen out of Ben Hess recently, where Ben Hess, 5 starts off the injured list, has slowly increased his pitch count. RJ Gordon is slowly working up his pitch count as well. He threw 55 the last time out. That was a season high after a pretty lengthy rehab assignment. And Gordon is the number 18 Mets prospect for a reason. And we saw that reason last year. This guy throws the kitchen sink, fastballs in the mid-90s, slider, sweeper combo, a changeup, curveball. And Gordon is somebody that, while the numbers haven't been good this year, Somerset has seen the best of him. We know exactly what that looks like.
2: Also, a little bit of a collegiate rivalry between the two. Gordon played his college ball at Oregon. For Sellers, Oregon State. So a little Beaver State showdown here between Sellers and Gordon. Well, the first pitch on the other side of this, it's Somerset and Binghamton. The 13th time this season they've played each other in the 3rd series. It's the series opener here at TD Bank Ballpark in Bridgewater Township, New Jersey. First pitch and everything else on the other side of this. 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
1: The Zorros take the field here in Bridgewater Township, New Jersey. It's the Copa identity of the Somerset Patriots here in game number 58 of the Eastern League season. It's the AA Subway Series. We've got Mets and Yankee fans alike scattered around TD Bank Ballpark for the first of six games between the Somerset Patriots and the Binghamton Rumble Ponies. With Adam Beck, Stephen Cusimano with you. Right now on the mound, the righty from Kennewick, Washington, is Trent Sellers, standing at 6'1", 207 pounds, the former Oregon State Beaver, making his 10th appearance, 9th start of the season, 2-1 record, 5.98 ERA. But we discussed this just before the break, Adam, the fact that those numbers are not indicative of two things: how well Trent Sellers has pitched recently, last four starts, and how well he's pitched on this mound at TD Bank Ballpark.
2: I mean, the numbers at home have been remarkable. 2.41 ERA in four starts this season at TD Bank Ballpark. He's just allowed one earned run in his last 21 innings of work at home. That includes 35 strikeouts, just 15 walks in that span. He's controlled the strike zone, and more importantly, it's that changeup that he utilizes. It's one of his four pitches that he'll use: four-seam fastball, sweeper, changeup, and curveball. But it has generated swing and miss, and it's looked really good.
1: Now, Sellers has faced this Binghamton lineup twice this year. He did it in his season debut April 8th, gave up six runs on seven hits that day, but the last time he faced them, it was a 3-0 shutout win on May 12th. Five scoreless, seven strikeouts. He only allowed one hit in one of two scoreless outings this year by Sellers. So this is a lineup that knows him very well, and it's a pitcher in Sellers that knows how to navigate against these Rumble Ponies. And it's a unique mix for the Rumble Ponies because they're last in the league in average runs scored and second to last in homers. However, they've hit Somerset really well this year. That includes the top third of the order, three top 15 New York Mets prospects: Chris Suero, Jacob Reimer, and Eli Serrano III. And we'll start with Suero, Mets number 14 prospect, and the starting catcher, who's a right-handed hitter. Suero wearing the Binghamton City Connect uniforms, powder blue tops with Bing in red across the chest and a navy blue skyline, gray pants, red caps with the Binghamton B on the front when Binghamton takes the field. As Suero digs in, the righty Sellers sets in his Zorro's orange. He delivers. First pitch is over for a called strike. The changeup lands at 6:36 p.m. to get us underway.
2: And that's that changeup that he utilizes really often. Sits in the high 70s, low 80s. Time coming in at 83.
1: Sellers winds and fires. Suero takes the sinker. Just missed a little bit low. With the Zorro's orange jersey tops, it says Zorro's de Somerset in Spanish scripted font across the chest, Spanish tiling on the sleeves, and white pinstripe pants. Now the 1-1. Suero takes the sinker just off the plate. Two balls and a strike.
2: Talk about this uniform matchup. I mean, Binghamton rocking some alternate jerseys as well.
1: I'm right there with you. This might be one of the best uniform matchups you'll see all year in baseball. Here's the 2-1. Suero takes the sinker, and it just missed. Three balls and a strike. These are one of my favorite caps as well. First of all, these Binghamton Road jerseys, City Connect jerseys, just an awesome look. Bing in red. Sellers, 3-1. Suero taps it foul to the left of home plate. For Somerset, the Zorro's orange jersey tops, but what I particularly love, Adam, these neon blue hats with the Fox head logo on the front, orange brims, and new this year to the caps, they have the Spanish tiling around the brim of the cap. That is a great touch.
2: It's a fantastic look. It's really a great look. I think once you get more garish colors, I really like garish colors on jerseys. They stand out, they pop.
1: Patriots have these Zorro's orange jerseys that pop, and they've got the neon blue and pinks when they suit up as the Diners. It's a full count to Suero. Sellers, long stare in, delivers now. And Suero takes upstairs. The sinker misses for ball four. Suero, by the way, a 192 hitter on the year, but 739 OPS, and that's because he's been able to get on base at a high clip and slug this season. Eight homers as he takes his walk to first base. Leadoff man reaches in front of Jacob Reimer.
2: It's his 36th walk of the year. Whole lot of steps.
1: We'll see that, too, as he leads off of first. 17 steals lead the Rumble Ponies. Here's Jacob Reimer, right-hand batter. First pitch taken inside near the white batting gloves. Ball one. Reimer kind of easing his way back into action. Missed the first three games of last week's series at home for Binghamton before getting into the lineup Friday and Sunday. Friday, during which he homered his first time up. Set from Sellers, 1-0. Reimer takes the changeup inside, ball two. Reimer, the Mets' number four prospect, hitting just .217 this year. But again, good numbers against Somerset. Three of his five home runs have come against the Patriots. Ahead in the count with Suero at first and no score. The 2-0. Reimer takes just below the zone with the sinker. Brian Laws, the crew chief, calling the balls and strikes today. Spencer Kim is at first, and Ethan Gorsak is the third base umpire, right now stationed behind the pitcher's mound just off to the right. Hitters count for Reimer. Sellers deals, and it's taken for a strike. Sinker lands at the chest. It's 3-1.
2: That's an important strike for Sellers. Don't want to walk the first two batters of the game.
1: Trent, the last time out, his longest career outing, 6 1/3 innings. 3-1. Swinging a high drive out of play down the right field line. Back-to-back full count start the game. Sellers picked up a winning decision over 6 1/3. He's never gone into the seventh inning since making his minor league debut. Third season with the Yankees organization. Second, spending time with Double A Somerset. Can he put away Reimer? First, he'll check on Suero at first base, the uber athletic catcher who has 17 steals and 19 attempts this year.
2: And going back to Sellers, though, it just feels like we have seen it at different times this year, whether it was that 10 strikeout game he had earlier in the year, a new career high for him against Portland to end April, if it's working into the seventh inning last start.
1: We'll see the payoff now. Suero's running pitches outside for ball four. So back-to-back full count walks start the day for the Binghamton Rumble Ponies here at TD Bank Ballpark.
2: It's been that command so far for Sellers. Just four of his 12 pitches for strikes.
1: That's going to get the pitching coach, Dimitri Kokoris, out for a Binghamton team. We mentioned before this game started, they're last in the league in average at runs. They're also last in the league in on-base percentage and OPS.
2: But they walk.
1: They've walked the third most times in the Eastern League. So a lot of their low on-base percentage is because they haven't been able to hit for average. So Suero at second, Reimer at first. Reimer, by the way, also double-digit steals, has 11. So as Sellers tries to get into the zone, he'll face the Mets' number 12 prospect. First lefty in the order, Eli Serrano III. 190 batter, three homers this season. 21 runs driven in for a red-hot Binghamton club that's won five in a row entering today. All against Reading, the Phillies affiliate, last week at home. So two on, nobody out. Both runners are off. The first pitch is low and in. No throw from Palencia behind the plate. Suero's got his 18th steal of the season. Reimer has his 12th.
2: I'm almost surprised there wasn't batter interference there called on Serrano, because as the catcher, Palencia, went up out of his crouch to throw down to second, it almost looked like Serrano moved toward Palencia, obstructing his path.
1: The entire infield is moving toward Palencia now. They play in. The 1-0 taken for a strike. Changeup is in there. Caught the inside corner. That's Kobe Morales at the hot corner. Owen Cobb at shortstop. Connor McGinnis at second. Nick Torres at first. And the aforementioned Manny Palencia catching. with nobody out. Sellers delivers, and Serrano cuts and misses at the fastball up and out of the zone. Patriots outfield consisting of Jackson Castillo in left, DJ Gladney in center, Garrett Martin in right. Cole Gabrielson's the Patriots DH today. So Sellers finally ahead in the count. Here's the 1-2. Got him looking. Strike three called. He lands the changeup over the inside corner. And Serrano is the first strikeout victim of the day for Sellers. One out, top of the first here.
2: And because of Sellers' unique skill set in terms of his offerings with the sinker and with the changeup that work away from left-handed batters, he's super opportunistic in terms of finding pitches, working the inside half to lefties, and that's exactly what he did right there.
1: So here's Jose Ramos, right-handed batter, two on in scoring position. First pitch, Ramos swings and belts it into center for a base hit. Suero scores from third, Reimer being waved around. Castillo's throw will go to second on a two-run single. Jose Ramos snaps out of an 0-for-24 skid on the first pitch he sees here in Somerset.
2: And honestly, there's no surprise because that's what he's done against Somerset all season long. 10th hit of the year against the Patriots. Well, I guess this is his first hit of the year against the Zorros. But this ball was absolutely clobbered right back up the middle, just a missile past the shortstop Cobb. Nothing he could do about it.
1: That is Ramos's first hit in his last eight games. 2-0 Binghamton as Nick LaRusso digs in. First pitch to him. LaRusso pops it up over our heads and onto the sweet level. LaRusso, another one of the hot bats in this Binghamton lineup. 7-for-21 last week, including a homer. Leading the team with 9 home runs, batting .216, 712 OPS. With Binghamton already drawing the early two runs. It was a pair of full count walks, a strikeout, and a two-run single. Here's the 0-1. LaRusso rolls it foul to the left of home plate. And Sellers again gets ahead.

0: Trent about to throw his 20th pitch now. Ramos at first base, 5-for-6 on the bases this year. 0-2. Missed upstairs, picked back to first by Palencia, but not a ton on it after ball one. These two runs allowed by Trent Sellers are the most home runs he's allowed in a home game since his home debut this year. April 15th, they gave up 6 runs versus Reading. Since then, one run or fewer in every home start. 1-2 coming. Upstairs with the slider, and the count evens.
1: I've never thought about runs like that in terms of, like, home runs. Like, obviously, two very separate words, not together, more like runs at home. But, you know, that still works.
0: It's good you point that out. Most home runs.
1: Big space.
0: 2-2. Take in, strike 3. Fastball at the top of the zone got him. 2 strikeouts in the inning for Sellers, and a much-needed second out of the inning has him within an out away from working through the first. JT Schwartz will dig in now. He may be the hottest bat in this Binghamton order. Schwartz, the lefty, batting 206, but 4 home runs over Binghamton's last homestand, which lasted 2 weeks. With Ramos at first, the first pitch is taken. Just missed. Sinker upstairs, ball one. Schwartz, in last week's series, led all Binghamton batters with 7 RBIs and went 5-for-18 in 5 games played against Reading. Ball, no strikes. Sellers deals, and it's taken. Changeup just missed, ball two. Schwartz versus Somerset this year, 7-for-30. We mentioned it before, Adam, the fact this Binghamton team, last time they met up here in Somerset, hit the Patriots pitching staff very well compared to their season averages. 2-0. And Schwartz takes ball three. The cutter misses upstairs.
1: And they've been on a bit of a power surge. I mean, it would look like a mini power surge compared to what Somerset has done this year. But 18 home runs in their last 15 games as a team. Very solid.
0: Hitters count for Schwartz. Sellers deals, and it's lifted foul and out of play down the left field line.
1: And Schwartz has been one of the guys in the heart of that. I mean, 6 home runs this year after he was a guy that in all of last season across 87 games hit 5 home runs.
0: We mentioned the surge that 4 of those 6 came in the last 2 weeks at home. Binghamton's felt right at home from the jump here in this series. 3-1. Schwartz swings and misses, went to the changeup and got a dastardly swing. It's now a full count. 2 walks, 2 strikeouts, and a 2-run single. That is all of the offense in this first inning so far. Sellers about to throw his 28th pitch. Approaching the 7 o'clock hour here in Somerset County. Sellers throws from the sunlight. Schwartz looks from the shade. Trent sets, nods his head. Here's the 3-2, and it's lifted down the left field line, slicing foul and onto the picnic area. Deflects onto the field of play. So Ramos will turn back around. Another automatic start. 80 degrees here in Bridgewater. Wind blowing out and to the left.
1: That time, that pitch, that was the sinker on the outside half. Wonder if he goes to the changeup here, same spot.
0: He got Schwartz to swing and miss at that pitch earlier in the at-bat. 3-2 now. Swinging a high drive in the air toward left center field. Gladney back into his right. Holds up his right arm. Reaches up with his left and squeezes it to retire the side. So it's a lengthy top of the first on 29 pitches for Trent Sellers. He gives up 2 runs on a hit, 2 walks and 1 left. We'll go to the home first where the Patriots will take a crack. Down 2-0 on Fox Sports New Jersey.
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0: The first, Binghamton 2, Somerset nothing as R.J. Gordon takes the ball. Mets number 18 prospect making his sixth start off the injured list and will face a team that is first in all of AA in home runs, the Somerset Patriots. Dressed in their Zorro's orange today, Jackson Castillo, the lefty, leads off. Gordon the righty, winds and fires. Castillo squares but takes a first pitch fastball called strike one. Castillo batting 273. His one homer this year came off of R.J. Gordon. 0-1. Castillo takes the fastball. Low ball and a strike. Jackson in his career, 4-for-12 off of Gordon. Last week on the road, 5-for-23, including a pair of extra base hits. Gordon dances home with a 1-1. Jackson swings and misses through the cut fastball. One of the six offerings from R.J. Gordon, 24-year-old from the University of Oregon. He's got a whole mix. Ahead on Castillo. Here's the 1-2. Jackson checked his swing, pitches in the dirt. He just realized he's got a run. Suero picks it up, fires to first, and it's in time. So there's a strikeout for Gordon. It comes on his slider. Pitch was in the dirt, and it is the first out of the ballgame recorded by Gordon.
1: What a throw from Suero. I mean, that ball jostled all the way up the third baseline, nearly halfway to third base, but left of the base path, so not directly down the line. And Suero threw a strike to the first baseman, Schwartz. I don't think he had to move his glove.
0: Here's Garrett Martin. First pitch on the way. Garrett takes slider down the heart of the plate, nothing in one. Castillo didn't think that he swung at that pitch. That's why he wasn't running. Now the 0-1. Garrett swings and misses at the heater, coming in at 91. Gordon this year, 5 starts off the injured list. His pitch count has gone up incrementally each time. 55 pitches the last time out, his most in a game. He's got a 9.49 ERA over 12 and a third innings. And he deals the 0-2. Martin takes the curveball low. Another different pitch.
1: Four-seam fastball, two-seam fastball, slider, sweeper, changeup, curveball. It's a mouthful.
0: It sure is, and he uses all of them. Martin with the powder blue gloves to match his Zorro's jersey. Here's the 1-2. Garrett takes the slider low. Martin, the Eastern League leader in homers with 19, RBIs with 47. And he's batting 258. He hit 3 of those homers last week as part of 6 hits and 4 RBIs. Gordon, 2-2. Martin swings and pops it foul behind the plate and onto the sweet level.
1: And I think the funniest thing is, I feel like last week in terms of Garrett Martin, it felt like a quiet week for him. I mean, he stole those 3 home runs, that 3-hit game to start the series in Harrisburg, but was relatively like quiet for his standards.
0: Gordon deals the 2-2, and it's low. Able to take the slider, ball 3. Martin got off to a really good start in that series. He reached base 4 times in the opener on Tuesday. Was a triple shy of the cycle that day, but then cooled off. But lucky for Garrett, half of his hits were home runs. He's worked it full after being down 0-2 immediately. Gordon lifts and delivers. It's in the dirt, ball four. The slider missed. Martin able to walk on seven pitches. Very disciplined to reach and bring the tying run to the plate. 2-0 Binghamton in the bottom of the first as Nick Torres digs in.
1: That's a great spot for Somerset to be in because Martin, 13 stolen bases on the year, leads the team. And you've got a guy like Nick Torres who has come up so clutch so many times this season.
0: The story of Torres' season, he started the year with eight games over which he was batting .467. And then spent about a month and a half on the injured list. Still trying to capture that same form, or at least something similar to it, since being reinstated off the IL. But his best series of the year came against Binghamton, and that includes R.J. Gordon. Facing the righty, Gordon, first pitch on the way, is taken. It's a fastball strike on the lower part of the zone. Torres in Binghamton was 8-for-18 in five games back in early April, including a home run and two total extra base hits. With excellent speed and Martin at first base. Down 2-0, bottom of the first. Gordon's 0-1. Swing and a miss through the changeup. Mentioned Torres still trying to match that same form. Last week he was 3-for-23 at the plate, but felt like he really hit into some tough luck.
1: I think the most impressive swing, obviously the home run, but that was an opposite field home run.
0: Throw back to first base. Gordon will check on Martin, putting evidence to his speed. Garrett leads all Patriots base runners with 13 bags this year and 17 tries. Former track star from Colorado leads at first. Gordon sets. 0-2. And Torres rips it in the air toward left field. Palmer going back towards the warning track. Still going toward the wall, and it's off the fence. Banking away from Palmer. Martin rounding third. He'll easily come in to score. Headed to second base is Torres. He'll make it in standing up. It's an RBI double to get Somerset on the board and cut the lead in half. 2-1 Binghamton in the bottom of the first.
1: And that ball was never going to be caught by Palmer. It was stung way too hard down the left field line, hooking toward the corner. But Palmer really struggled playing that ball off the wall because it caromed to a spot where the wall actually is running more or less parallel to the third baseline, more than kind of the more shallow angled part of left center. So it kicked away from Palmer, and that allowed Martin the time to get all the way home.
0: Now the tying run at second with one out for DJ Gladney. Gordon's first pitch. Gladney holds up his swing on a fastball, actually caught the inside of the bat on a foul tip per Brian Laws. Talk about hot batters. DJ Gladney batting .292, 11 homers, 37 RBIs, .914 OPS. That mark leads the team. He had a week in Harrisburg. 0-1. Gladney takes the slider in the dirt, ball and a strike. DJ last week, 8-for-22. Of his eight hits, 7 for extra bases, 4 home runs. They were all in his last four games. He led Somerset with 9 RBIs. It's hard to have a better week than what DJ did on the road. Came just shy of winning Eastern League Player of the Week honors. With Torres at second, Gordon sets. Here's the 1-1. DJ rips it up the middle right to Wyatt Young, but it's off his glove. He spins and throws to first in time. And oh man, the concentration of Wyatt Young. That ball ate him up off the bat. It was hit 112 miles an hour. He was able to get a glove on it, spin it up in the air, and then add some style points for a 6-3 putout. Came in on a hop. I don't know how he was able to keep this ball in front of him. Barehanded. It was almost like he was a Savannah banana. That's how the second out of the inning is recorded. And it's going to bring Kobe Morales to the plate. Left-handed batter, Kobe returned to Somerset's lineup last week. Spin, throw to second base is off of Young's glove. Now Torres breaks for third as Serrano comes up with the ball. I didn't see if that hit Torres or if it was off of Wyatt Young's glove, but irregardless, it's going to be an error that allows Torres to advance to third. Get another look at this. Young went running over there to cover. I think it went off his glove and off of Torres's back. Tying run 90 feet away for Morales. Still awaiting the first pitch of this at bat. Gordon sets. First pitch. And Kobe grounds it weakly to the right of home plate to his manager, James Cooper. Kobe missed the first four games last week. came in as a defensive replacement on Friday and then was back in the lineup Saturday and Sunday after missing a couple days. 0-1. Morales takes the changeup inside. Bud Kobe, 44 RBIs, second on the team and in the league. 10 homers, 11 steals. Batting 263. Gordon sets. Here's the 1-1. And Kobe takes the changeup outside, two balls and a strike.
6: One of my teachers, the A's in my room.
0: Morales in his career 3-for-11 off of RJ Gordon, and that includes a pair of doubles. Gordon stares home. Long stare in. Here's the 2-1. And Morales slices it foul and out of play down the left field line. Count evens 2-2 to Kobe. Gordon up to 21 pitches in his end of the first inning. Binghamton 2, Somerset 1. Patriots trying to draw even with two outs. Gordon deals the 2-2. Swinging a high drive out of play down the left field line, slicing out of play a foul ball. If Kobe reaches, Manny Palencia, the sixth batter in the order, is waiting on deck. Second minor league season for Gordon, who was the Mets' 13th round pick, 2024. He comes downhill. And Morales rips it in the air, deep towards center field. Serrano going back towards the warning track, up against his lefty, runs it down on the warning track to save an extra base hit. On a ball scorched from Morales. Gordon works through it with just a run across on a hit, an error, and one left. To the second we go. Binghamton 2, Somerset 1 on Fox Sports New Jersey and Bally Live.
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0: Second in Bridgewater, both Binghamton and Somerset scored in their ends of the first inning. So Trent Sellers back out there. We'll try to settle in against the bottom third of Binghamton's order here. This isn't just any bottom third of the order, though. It's the hottest bat in Binghamton's lineup. Vincent Perozzo last week was 9-for-20, .450 average, with 2 homers, 5 extra base hits, 5 RBIs as he digs in from the left side. Sellers, first pitch of the inning, and Perozzo takes the changeup, landing on the top part of the zone, strike one. Perozzo, 4 homers on the year, 2 of them were last week. He's batting .270, 18 double-A games. Sellers deals the 0-1, and Perozzo takes the fastball low. Perozzo, the lefty, designated to hit today, has 4 straight multi-hit games for Binghamton. It's been a huge spark for them at the back of the order. And his first homer of the season came right here in Bridgewater last month. Here's the 1-1. Perozzo fouls it straight back, a ball and 2 strikes. Now, Perozzo, when he was in Somerset the last series, he went just 1-for-12 in 3 games. Obviously, that one hit was a home run.
1: and it jump-started a five-run comeback for the Rumble Ponies, their most recent game in this ballpark. Binghamton entering today last place in the Eastern League Northeast Division, 23-34, trying to play spoiler. 1-2 coming, and Perozzo spins out of the way of a four-seam fastball. Sellers walked two in the first. They both scored on a Jose Ramos RBI single. That was right after a double steal, or else we may be tied. Now the 2-2. Perozzo swings and misses. Got him with the changeup, and Sellers fans his third batter of the game, second on the changeup. So Perozzo, who had such a strong week at home, is retired for the first time here in Somerset as Jalen Palmer digs in. Palmer, the right-hand batter, 4-for-17 a week ago. He's batting .238 on the season. First pitch on the way. Palmer takes the fastball upstairs. Jalen Palmer made his 2026 season debut right here in Somerset when these two teams met in May, back on May 16th. Set from Sellers. Here's the 1-0. Palmer rips it in the air towards deep center field. Gladney is back towards the warning trap up against the 402 marker. He reels it in. Right against the wall, looking into the setting sun. Palmer got almost all of it. Speaking of all of it, big sexy Bartolo Colon is in the building today in Somerset. How blessed are we?
10: Taking pictures with fans, signing some autographs.
1: In all of his glory, one of the great novelty players of all time, Bartolo Colon, who had a really fantastic big league career. First pitch to Wyatt Young is low and in for ball one.
10: Spanning over two decades.
1: Played until he was, what, 45 years old?
10: 45.
1: Now, Bartolo was known for a lot of things. I think one of the things he was known for was pitching for so many different teams. Here's the 1-0. Young slashes it foul and out of play. I feel like his most memorable stint in the big leagues was with the New York Mets.
10: Has to be with the New York Mets.
1: He had one of the most famous home runs in Major League Baseball history in San Diego 10 years ago.
10: For all the young listeners, yes, pitcher's hit.
1: One is fouled straight back. Moments like that, and this is going to be a completely subjective thought by me, moments like that or my pitcher should still be allowed to hit. You're missing that.
10: I feel like Max Scherzer could always swing a bat too, right? I have to look up his stats.
1: It was fun when you had a pitcher that could bat over 250. Sellers, 1-2. And Young takes the curveball, just missed inside.
10: There's no way Bartolo Colon was batting over 250.
1: No.
10: Okay. I was about to say, I was like, we're on the same pitcher.
1: It was fun when you could have a pitcher you looked forward to seeing back because they were a spark.
10: Well, Shohei Ohtani can do that.
1: That's rare. 2-2. Fastball upstairs. That was part of what made the Bartolo Colon home run so iconic, was that he looked so out of place batting. He would take these big cuts. His helmet would fly off. He would fall down. It was a sight to see. 3-2. And Young slacks it out of play down the left field line. Wyatt batting .248 this year. Made a stellar play at shortstop in the first inning.
10: I think I got confused between Steven Strasburg and Max Scherzer. But in Strasburg's 2012 All-Star year, he batted .277.
1: It's incredible.
10: Home runs, seven ribbies.
1: Are we sure he was an All-Star pitcher that year? Sellers, 3-2. And Young slaps it out of play again down the left field line. But that was what made the Bartolo Colon home run so special, is that he looked lost at the plate, and then all of a sudden, out of nowhere, smacks one towards the Western Metal Supply building in San Diego, and Gary Cohen had one of the greatest calls in Major League history of that home run. The impossible has happened. 3-2 coming. Young takes ball four inside. The fastball missed. In a lengthy at-bat, Young draws an eight-pitch walk to extend the inning with two outs.
10: So that was his only home run of his career.
1: Correct.
10: How many extra base hits do you think he had?
1: It's got to be a single-digit number, right?
10: It is a single-digit number.
1: Seven?
10: Five.
1: And how many career at-bats or games?
10: 299 career at-bats across 148 games.
1: And he was
0: What was his career average?
1: Oh, we'll get to that in a second.
0: Here's Chris Suero, top of the order up. First pitch, squares to bunt and pulls back to look at a fastball strike.
1: Do you want to play higher or lower?
0: Sure.
1: We'll start at 100.
0: Lower.
1: It is lower.
0: 50? 050?
1: Higher than that.
0: 75.
1: Getting close.
0: Sellers, 01. Suero takes the changeup inside.
1: 0.084.
0: Okay. That's a good trivia question. We're going to have more Bartolo Colon trivia later in the game. Don't you fans worry. And by the way, Adam, I know you know this, but I have to tell the audience. First, Sellers, 1-1. Swing and a foul tip. My number one bragging right in my entire life is that I was there in San Diego to watch Bartolo Colon's home run in person. And that's what I love about baseball. You go to a baseball game, it could be one of the most magical moments in big league history. Sellers throws to first and checks on Wyatt Young, who's got 7 steals this year.
1: I think a fan that actually just walked past us got his bat signed by Bartolo Colon.
0: Oh, that's great. I see him walking around with it. He's got the case for it and everything. That is easily in my entire life the moment I'll never forget as a fan. Sellers trying to get through this top of the second. 1-2 now. Suero takes just off the plate with the fastball. Full. And it goes to 2-2 now. But again, the silent treatment the Mets gave Bartolo when he got back into the dugout, nobody there to greet him, was iconic. 2-2. Ground ball on the left side. Backhand by Cobb. Deep in the hole. Whips it onto first. On a hop. Snatched off the ground by Torres. Inning over. Beautifully done by the shortstop Owen Cobb to get Somerset through a jam in the top of the second. On to the home second. Binghamton 2, Somerset 1 on Fox Sports New Jersey and Valley Live.
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0: How about a feel-good moment out in Cleveland? Spencer Jones finally has his first major league home run for the New York Yankees. 443 feet, 112.2 off the bat. He hit it in Cleveland, a moment that he will never forget, and a long time coming for the former Yankees first-round pick.
1: Good news is the Yankees don't really have to barter with anybody to get that ball back. Bad news is, who goes back there to go get that baseball?
0: That is a great question. We got to find out whose job that is. Right now, it's the Somerset

0: on. And for our listeners, in Cleveland, it went more or less right to the batter's eye, kind of where that wooded tree shrubbery area is in dead center field.
1: The 1-0.
0: And Manny takes the fastball strike. And outside of the fact that that's just such an awesome moment for anybody that got to see Spencer and how hard he worked to get to the major leagues. Gordon, 1-1. Valencia takes the fastball, just missed outside. Outside of that, it's a huge development for the Yankees. When you know that Aaron Judge is going to be out for the foreseeable future, Spencer Jones is going to get regular reps. If he gets comfortable, that could be huge for the Yankees. 2-1. Swing and a miss through the cutter by Valencia.
1: Stanton is supposedly starting to make a little bit closer to a return as well.
0: And Jason Dominguez, another former Patriot, right now playing in rehab games for AAA Scranton Wilkes-Barre. 2-2. And Manny pops it up, shallow left field. Wyatt Young shields his eyes, calls off both Reimer and Palmer, and makes the one-hand catch for out number one. 2-1 Binghamton, bottom of the second, as Connor McGinnis digs in. Spencer Jones, who is among the greatest home run hitters in Somerset Patriots history, former first-round pick, finally on the board, and I'm sure that's a moment he's dreamed about forever. First pitch to McGinnis. Lefty takes the fastball in the dirt. Connor's still looking for his first double-A home run. He's into playing his 16th game for the Patriots, batting .216. 4-for-22 with a pair of walks last week. And Gordon delivers. Outside with a changeup. 2-0 to McGinnis. Spencer, by the way, Yankees first-round pick in 2022 out of Vanderbilt. Going to try to be a key piece for the Yankees this summer. 2-0. And McGinnis takes the curveball draped over the inside corner. Strike one.
2: It's more of that entire arsenal for Gordon.
0: McGinnis rips it right to first base. It's knocked down by Schwartz. He's going to run into the bag himself. And that's out number two. Nicely fielded on a hot shot. Two down for Owen Cobb.
2: Gordon has talked about how important having that entire arsenal is. All six pitches. He's mentioned his desired arsenal is similar to a guy like Seth Lugo or Aaron Nola, Mitch Keller, Michael Lorenzen, another guy that he mentioned. All guys that are known for having huge arsenals. They're able to kind of deceive hitters, keep them off balance.
0: Here's Owen Cobb, right-hand batter, first pitch. Cobb pops it up over our heads and out of play. Cobb, by the way, batting .243, was just 1-for-19 last week, but if there's one team that could maybe get him out of a slump, without Binghamton, he's 9-for-30 against the Rumble Ponies with 2 of his 3 homers and 10 of his 20 RBIs this year. 0-1. Cobb takes cutter outside, ball and a strike.
2: Just waiting for him to put down a bunt.
0: He loves to do that. Doesn't matter the count as long as it's not a 2-strike count. They're playing him deep on the infield. Gordon's 1-1. Cobb swings and grounds it foul right in front of the plate. Cobb, who's been the everyday shortstop since Yankees former first-round pick George Lombard Jr. was called up. And there's a little George Lombard Jr. news recently as well.
2: He's been really good over the recent stretch in AAA.
0: Joel Sherman reported today that it's not out of the question that George Lombard Jr. could be the Yankees shortstop on August 1st. It's a very vague report. I mean, nothing is out of the question. It's not out of the question
2: You could be the Yankees starting shortstop.
0: Yeah. Yeah.
2: Who knows?
0: Ball and 2 strikes to Cobb. Gordon deals. It's rolled out to third base, reaching down Reimer. Has it, takes his time, throws to first, and it's on target to end the inning. So it's a perfect second for RJ Gordon. Taking us to the third, Binghamton 2, Somerset 1 on Fox Sports New Jersey and Valley Live.
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4: Top of the third, Binghamton 2, Somerset 1. Jacob Reimer leads things off. It's the heart of the Binghamton order to face Trent Sellers, who got through a scoreless second, working around an 8-pitch walk. First pitch on the way. Reimer takes the fastball upstairs, ball one. Reimer walked and scored his first time up. Stole second base as part of a double steal with Chris Suero. Ball, no strikes. Sellers delivers. And it's low at the fastball. Now, something we haven't touched on yet today, Adam. We've talked about Bartolo Colon. We've talked about Trent Sellers, RJ Gordon, Spencer Jones.
5: You playing shortstop?
4: We've talked about that. Sellers deals the 2-0. Reimer pops it up behind home plate. This was a day for Binghamton where Mets manager Carlos Mendoza... Wow, what a catch by that guy.
5: Maybe he's playing shortstop.
4: Yeah. It's not out of the question. Carlos Mendoza said that today's game was supposed to be started for Binghamton by Kodai Senga on Major League Rehab. 2-1. Reimer taps it foul to the left of home plate, but Senga was unexpectedly scratched prior to today's start with an ulnar nerve irritation in his right throwing elbow, which is news that does not sound good after Senga was three starts into his minor league rehab assignment. Two balls, two strikes. Pitch ripped down the third baseline and foul. One hopping towards the bullpen.
5: Mets need all the help they can get. It's just such a shame. It feels like Senga, after that 2023 season, just paired with injuries, just has not been able to find that consistent same form that we saw early in his major league career.
4: Senga battling lumbar spine inflammation was placed on the Mets 15-day April 27th. And it's a Mets rotation that could really use some more help. Sellers, 2-2 pitch. Taken off the plate with a changeup. I mean, the Mets right now have Freddie Peralta, Nolan McQueen, Christian Scott. That's pretty much the big three for them right now. And then they're using David Peterson, Sean Manaea in bulk behind openers this point in the season. 3-2. Reimer hits it on the ground to first base. It stays fair. Snatched by Torres. Flips it to first, but it's not in time. Torres went sliding toward foul ground about 15 feet past the bag and wasn't able to catch up with it. So Reimer able to beat it out for an infield hit.
5: That ball was not particularly well hit. That's going to be an interesting... I mean, like, that's probably an infield single. But there is a world where that could be an error on Torres, just with how slowly that ball was hit, 55 miles an hour off the bat.
4: One of those that was a coin toss whether or not it would stay fair or foul. They do rule it a hit. Second of the day for Binghamton, first for Reimer. Reaches with nobody out. Eli Serrano bats behind him. First pitch to him. And Serrano takes the curveball inside. Ball one. Serrano struck out looking his first time up on a Trent Sellers changeup. He was able to limit the damage in that first as Trent. Deals the 1-0. Serrano swings and misses. Change up again. 1-1. Now, this is a Binghamton lineup. Talking about the prospect of Kodai Senga. Supposed to be here today. Some high-end prospects in this Binghamton lineup. Serrano included. 1-1. Fastball strike. Pounds the inside corner. And Serrano coming off a really strong season with High A Brooklyn. Has had glimpses here with Double A, including a home run last week, one of three this year. Sellers throws to first. He'll check on Reimer, who picked up his 12th stolen base the last time aboard. And even this year, you know, it's crazy to think that April series we kept referencing where Somerset visited Binghamton, A.J. Ewing was batting leadoff for the Rumble Ponies. 1-2. Swing and a hard hit grounder to first base, but foul. Ewing put the baseball world on display really last year, but to start this year, he was promoted to AAA. I think he played 12, 13 AAA games for Syracuse, and then Mets gave him the call, and now he's helping them come out of the depths of the NL East. Set from Sellers. 1-2. Serrano swings and misses. Got him with the curveball. And Sellers has his fourth strikeout of the night.
5: He's looked really good in terms of mixing speeds. He's also settled in really nicely after that first inning where he had to really labor. But it's been more of the same at home this year. 2.41 ERA at home compared to a 9 ERA on the road entering tonight.
4: Gave up a base hit to Ramos that opened the scoring in the first. The righty digs back in. First pitch to him is a changeup low. Binghamton 2, Somerset 1. After both teams were held off the board in the second, now we're in the top of the third. Sellers, 1-0. And Ramos takes the changeup. Upstairs.
5: I've been watching these changeup metrics on the horizontal break. So that's going to be the left to right break that it looks like for a right-handed hitter. Runs arm side for Sellers.
4: Slides home with a 2-0, and it's upstairs. Fastball that time.
5: And it's more or less averaging about 19 inches. The last changeup he threw got up to 22 inches. That would be top 10, top 15 in all of Major League Baseball.
4: It's a really good pitch. 3-0. And Ramos looks at the fastball outside for ball four.
5: And I'll throw some names out. Like Sandy Alcantara averages about 18 inches of horizontal break on his changeup. Devin Williams leads all of baseball, 21 inches of horizontal break.
4: His changeup has a nickname, the Airbender. And you're telling the viewers and the listeners, Trent Sellers has a changeup with similar metrics.
5: Very similar metrics. Ryan Yarbrough, another guy in the Yankees. Very good changeup, 18 inches.
4: Here's Nick LaRusso, first pitch fouled straight back, and it's nothing in one.
5: Now, the airbender really needs to be called for Anthony Bender's sweeper, the Marlins back-end bullpen guy.
4: Because he's last name Bender?
5: Because his last name's Bender. Sweeper, apparently, is the best pitch. His sweeper is the best pitch in all of baseball.
4: One. LaRusso takes the sinker low. Ball and a strike from Sellers. Reimer at second. Ramos at first. 2-1 Binghamton. Top of the third and one out. Can it be a firebender or a waterbender because the airbender is taken? 1-1. LaRusso chops it on the ground towards third. Morales scoops it, fires across the diamond to first in time as both base runners advance on out number two.
5: And just to put Anthony Bender's bender, I guess, sweeper into perspective a little bit, it's worth 4 runs per 100 pitches, which is more than Tanner Scott's slider, 3.9 runs per 100 pitches, Shohei Ohtani's sweeper, 3.9 runs per 100 pitches, and even pitches like Mason Miller's slider, Mizorowski's four-seam fastball, his slider, Drew Rasmussen's sinker, all in the top 10 as well.
4: Two in scoring position, two out for JT Schwartz. The first pitch is taken, fastball at the top of the zone strike. What was that stat you used, runs per pitch?
5: Runs, it's how many basically how many runs per 100 pitches a pitch is worth. I don't know if I've ever heard that stat in terms of how it prevents runs. I feel like there's new stats every day.
6: Oh, 100%.
5: Sellers deals the 0-1. And Schwartz takes the fastball strike at the top of the zone, gets ahead quickly. It's always so interesting to learn about these new stats and how to put them in context for fans out there.
6: When you hear Jacob Mizorowski or Shohei Ohtani in a pitching conversation, normally pretty good.
5: That seems like a fair statement. Sellers ahead on Schwartz, trying to end the inning. He delivers, and Schwartz hits it high in the air, deep left center field. Gladney is back, still going towards the warning track against the wall. He runs it down. TD Bank Ballpark just big enough to contain JT Schwartz, and DJ Gladney able to give it a ride and end a scoreless top of the third. We'll go to the home half. 2-1 Binghamton on Fox Sports New Jersey and Valley Live.
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5: Binghamton 2, Somerset 1, bottom of the third inning. Cole Gabrielson leads off. Great to see Cole back in Somerset, DHing for the Patriots. He joined the Patriots during the road trip after the Eastern League Player of the Month, Jay Savina, was placed on the 7-day injured list. Gabrielson, who spent all of last year with Somerset, broke camp this year with Hudson Valley, now has returned to TD Bank Ballpark. And the first pitch to him is a curveball that misses upstairs for ball one. So for Gabrielson, this is his fifth game with Somerset this year. 5 for his first 14. Gordon's 1-0. Swing and a tapper foul to the left of home plate. Gabrielson welcomed himself back to Somerset with a two-homer game during the road trip on Friday. His first career two-homer game since being signed as a free agent. The 1-1. Gabrielson rips it foul down the left field line. I was joking with Cole when he got to Harrisburg last week because of how many home runs the Patriots have hit and the fact that everyone's already surpassed or matched their career highs or on pace to shatter them. I said, you've got to hit your career high in home runs now. You've got to join the rest of the team.
6: Looks like he's been hitting the gym. I mean, look at him in that jerseys.
5: 1-2 coming. Gabrielson takes the slider in the dirt. Well, he had one homer in Hudson Valley, 2 on Friday. That puts him halfway to a career high of 6 homers that he set last year in 77 AA games. Gabrielson, a former USC Trojan, was college roommates with Patriots pitcher Matt Keating. Gordon's 2-2. And it's spiked in front of the plate, changeup, and Gabrielson watches it. So Gabrielson was a great spark for Somerset last year as part of the talented outfield rotation. And he was the same last week in Harrisburg. Gordon dials up a 3-2. Swing and a miss on the slider that was low and out of the zone. He got Gabrielson to chase.
4: And it's the second strikeout of the game for Gordon, both on the slider.
5: And that's how you can tell Gordon is in command of his stuff. He's confident right now. That was a 3-2 pitch way off the plate. It didn't even have a chance of being a strike, but because of the late break and the confidence to throw it low and away to a right-handed hitter in that spot, I mean, this is just what Gordon has done all evening long. This has been a really resurgent performance for him.
4: Here's Jackson Castillo. First pitch grounded to first base, but it'll go foul. Nothing in one after Jackson was the first of the two strikeout victims. RJ Gordon at 43 pitches, threw 55 his last time out. It's his sixth start off the injured list. Here's the 0-1. Jackson takes the slider up and in. So for Gordon, you look at the way his season has gone so far. After beginning on Binghamton's injured list, went through the minor league rehab. This is about his 1-1 pitch. Castillo ropes it down the right field line, sinking foul towards the Patriots' bullpen. This is looking like one of the better outings for Gordon. Pitched really well on the road in Richmond, May 21st. He went 3 1/3 scoreless that day with 4 strikeouts. And that was on only 44 pitches. He just threw his 45th here today. One, two coming. Castillo takes strike three. The changeup lands right down Broadway, and Gordon picks up back-to-back strikeouts.
5: Just to put that changeup in perspective, that had 15 inches of horizontal break, and we've talked about how effective that pitch was, working from the inside half to the middle of the plate. Trent Sellers gets another 4 or 5 inches of horizontal break, so he moves that pitch even more. That was a really well-placed offering, though, from Gordon, though, for his third strikeout.
4: Base is clear and two outs for Garrett Martin. First pitch, Martin takes inside ball one. We were joking with our executive producer, Scott Semanchik, before this inning about Gary Cohen calling Bartolo Colon's home run the impossible. Here's the 1-0. Martin holds up his swing on a cut fastball in the strike zone. We were joking, Garrett Martin has 19 home runs in 53 games this year. If he were to homer, it would be what he expected.
5: And it's happening about one in every 10 at-bats in the last month and a half.
4: Ball and a strike, Gordon deals. And Martin takes the slider low.
5: So just pretty much
4: in perspective, Garrett Martin is homering at a rate over the last month only matched by Kyle Schwarber of the Phillies. Gordon dances off the mound, 2-1. And Martin takes the curveball low and in. Since April 26th, Martin has homered 16 times.
5: It's more than Schwarber now. It's tied with Lazaro Montez, one of the best prospects in not just baseball, but also the Mariners system.
4: Gordon, 3-1. Martin takes inside ball four, so he hasn't really had a chance to homer today. He walked his first time up, came around to score, and he walks his second time up. It's the only two walk recipients for Gordon today. And that base on ball snaps a streak of 7 batters in a row retired by R.J. Gordon. Somerset's one run in this game was brought home by Nick Torres. He doubled off the left field wall to score Martin all the way from first base in the first inning. Patriots down 2-1, bottom of the third. Gordon sets. First pitch on the way. It's taken, and the fastball just missed outside for ball one. So we mentioned the fact that Torres last week hit into some tough luck. He had the home run, but he had a few other really hard hits. Was robbed of a few that would have been extra bases. Gordon stares home, deals the 1-0, and Torres breaks on the shortstop. Young there to flip it to second base, and Martin is retired on the fielder's choice to end the inning. So a walk and one left for Somerset. 2-1 Binghamton, a third the way through this game. We will go to the fourth on Fox Sports New Jersey and Valley Live.
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14: We're on to the fourth inning. Somerset trails Binghamton 2-1. Big Sexy is in the building, Bartolo Colon. I want the play-by-play. This guy's tall, Adam Beck.
5: Big tall. Vincent Perosa, the designated hitter, steps into the batter's box for the second time, takes a first pitch strike on the changeup. It's nothing and one. 19 inches of horizontal break from Sellers on that changeup. He was in Major League Baseball. That would be one of the changeups in the entire game with the most horizontal break. That time the curveball, a little upstairs for ball one. So 1-1 to Perosa. He struck out swinging to start things off in the second inning. This is the second time he's let off an inning in this game here in the fourth. 2-1 Binghamton lead over Somerset. 1-1 pitch. And this ball slapped on the ground right side. A hop for Torres, who chugs to the bag for the first out of the inning. So one up, one down for Sellers in the fourth. He's now through 3 1/3. Two hits allowed. Two runs, four strikeouts, four walks for the former Oregon State Beaver. Now faces the eight-hole hitter, the left fielder Jalen Palmer, who flew out to center field as the second out of the second inning. This has been a nice bounce back for Sellers. First pitch to Palmer, and it's low and away. Sinker that time misses for ball one. Sellers in the first inning walked the first two batters of the game and then gave up a two RBI single from Jose Ramos. That's how the Rumble Ponies lead 2-1. 1-0 pitch, and it's taken, called strike, change up that time, catches the outside corner, and it's 1-1. Sellers looks in, dangles his arm, almost Craig Kimbrell-like. Now stands tall, deals the 1-1. Big cut and miss. Slider working away from the bat with the right-handed Palmer, and it's 1-2. Wyatt Young is on deck. He walked his first time up back in the second inning. Sellers looking for his fifth punch out of the day. He has racked up the punch outs this year. 1-2 pitch, and it's taken upstairs. Curveball just missed high. 2-2. For Sellers, had those 10 strikeouts earlier in the year against Portland at home. That was on April 28th. He's been above five strikeouts essentially in every outing. Now deals the 2-2. Called strike three, went to the changeup, and it caught the plate just on the outside edge. Punch out number five for Trent Sellers. He only had three strikeouts in his last performance, but now five or more strikeouts in four of his last five outings. Two away in the fourth. And a 2-1 game. Binghamton leading Somerset. First pitch to Wyatt Young. Sellers delivers, and it's slapped right back up the middle. A hop for McGinnis, the second baseman. He tosses to first, and that ends a 1-2-3 inning. The first of the day for Trent Sellers. We head to the bottom of the fourth. 2-1 Binghamton over Somerset on Fox Sports New Jersey and Valley Live.
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14: Bottom of the fourth inning, Somerset trails 2-1. Binghamton in front. It's 4-5-6 in the Zorros order. DJ Gladney, Kobe Morales, and Manny Palencia. Somerset playing as the Zorros de Somerset, part of the Copa identity. The second time they've donned the orange jerseys at home this season. DJ Gladney, righty-on-righty matchup. First pitch from Gordon. And Gladney pops it down the right field line, sinking quickly, and it falls in front of the right fielder, Ramos. A leadoff single for DJ Gladney. That brings up Kobe Morales.
20: We talk about this a lot, Adam. DJ has been such an impressive hitter, even when he's not crushing the ball like he has on these home runs recently. He just has a knack for finding the spots on the field where the ball's going to drop in. He's got the highest batting average on balls in play of any active player in the Eastern League, and that's why.
14: 392 batting average on balls in play. That would rank third in Major League Baseball. That's a mix of being a little lucky. First pitch to Morales. It droops low, downstairs, changeup that time, 1-0. But also, he's hit the ball so hard this season. Entered this week leading Double A with a line drive rate nearly 34%. For perspective, Major League average around 20% as the 1-0 downstairs changeup that time, 2-0. There's only one Major League hitter with a line drive rate above 30%. And that's the amount of line drives divided by the total amount of balls put in play by Gladney. 2-0. Morales takes off the plate cutter that time, and it's 3-0. Troy Johnston for the Rockies is the only Major League hitter with a line drive rate that high. Gladney's just been electric. He's also been speedy on the base paths. 3-0 inside. So a four-pitch walk to Morales. And now first and second with no outs for Manny Palencia. Morales works his 27th walk of the season. Still 0-for-1 today after he flew out to center field to end the first inning. That walk rate really healthy for Morales. Over 12% this season, above league average. For a hitter with as much pop and extra base hit potential, he'll take that. So Palencia comes to the plate as Binghamton with a little bit of a mound meeting. Gordon talking to the catcher, Chris Suero. First and second, no outs. In the bottom of the fourth, 2-1 Binghamton lead over Somerset. And Palencia comes to the plate. 0-for-1 today, still searching for his first extra base hit of the season. 35 games played for Manny Palencia. No extra base hits, 24 hits total. All of them singles. Now would be a great time for one. First pitch to Palencia. Cracks it hard down the right field line. It's down into the corner. That's extra bases. Gladney chugs home. This game is tied. Morales holds up at third, and Palencia has his first extra base knock of the season. It's a game-tying double. 2-2 in the bottom of the fourth.
20: 25 hits. Finally, the first for extra bases. Long time coming from Manny Poencia. I don't want to say the impossible has happened, but it feels like it's been such a long time coming for Manny. He's hit the ball so hard this year. What a spot for it.
5: He's put so much work, especially in batting practice with hitting coach Mike Francoso. Connor McGinnis comes to the plate. Left-handed hitter with second and third, no outs. First pitch. Looping curveball in at the knees for strike one. But they worked a lot, especially with Palencia's hand placement. The back half of April, trying to get them a little bit higher, have a stronger swing. Morales at third, Palencia at second, infield in. 0-1 pitch. And McGinnis goes chasing a slider low and away. So nothing in two to McGinnis. In his first double A stint this season, second year in minor league baseball, 10th round pick out of Houston in 2025, 23-year-old. No two pitch, Gordon deals. It's bounced at home plate. Suero gets to it up the third base line and it holds Morales at the bag. That ball had lodged a little bit closer to Binghamton's dugout. Morales has the speed. He's got over double-digit steals this season. It's been aggressive on the base paths this year, but he remains calm over there at third. It's now one ball and two strikes. Gordon with three punch-outs so far today, looking for number four. Get the first out of the inning. Now he steps off the back of the mound. To 62 pitches in this game for Gordon. His previous high had been 55 this season. Now tosses the 1-2, and McGinnis chops it slowly at home plate, right up the third base side. Gordon gets to it, tosses a strike to first for the first out of the inning. Now Owen Cobb comes to the plate, one gone, second and third in a tie game, 2-2. Gordon started this year on AA Binghamton's 7-day injured list with that lat injury. And that meant that he could only go 55 pitches in his last outing, and now Michael Collins coming out to the mound to take him out of the game after 63 pitches. So in a 2-2 game, that is the end of the day for Gordon. He goes 3 1/3, allows two earned runs, and he could be on the hook for two more as we go to the bullpen here, take a quick step aside. Somerset and Binghamton tied at 2 on Fox Sports New Jersey and Valley Live.
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5: In a 2-2 game with one gone, and Owen Cobb coming to the plate with runners at second and third for Somerset, Douglas Orellana making his 20th appearance of the season, a 3.42 ERA, all with AA Binghamton. 5-0 record for Orellana, one of the best pitchers in terms of back-end bullpen guys in the Eastern League. Orellana's 5 wins this year, tied for second in the Eastern League among all pitchers, tied with Kyle Carr. His drop RX called to the bullpen. Orellana this year, especially of late, has been filthy. Just one earned run allowed across his last 5 outings. 7 strikeouts in that span. Now facing the 8-hole hitter Owen Cobb in the bottom of the 4th. Infield still in. First pitch to Cobb is low and away. Cutter that time. And it's 1-0. That's really a slider from Orellana. It appears as a cutter just because of how fast it is. 84 that time for him. Four-seam fastball, slider, curveball for the hard-throwing righty. This one up and in. It moves up the third base line. Morales coming home. He slides. No, he doesn't. He just jogs home. It was a late throw from Orellana as he got all the way toward the third base side behind home plate. And it initially looked like Morales was going to have to slide, but he just sprinted home through the plate. And Somerset leads 3-2.
20: And that's such a smart play by Kobe, because if you slide here, a lot of times you're sliding to try to avoid a tag, but because of where this throw was going to go, that wasn't going to save him. Sheer speed got him there quicker, and that's how he's able to score there and get Somerset the lead.
5: Palencia moves up to third. 3-2 lead for Somerset, playing as the Zorros for the second time this season at home. Third time overall they played as the Zorros in the Richmond series. Jay Savina had two home runs in that game. One of 11 instances this year that a Somerset Patriot has had multiple homers in the same game. 2-0 pitch from Orellana. And Cobb stares at a high heater. That's strike one. Just caught the zone by the chest of Cobb. Cole Gabrielson on deck. Cobb's 0 for 1 today. Pitch. Takes low. Slider that time downstairs, and it's 3-1. Cobb this year has just been so opportunistic in big moments, especially with runners in scoring position. 3-1 pitch, and he takes inside with the heater, 94 that time for ball four. Runners at the corners for the 9-hole hitter, Cole Gabrielson. 0 for 1 today, struck out swinging in the third inning. One of three strikeouts for R.J. Gordon. Could only go 3 1/3 on that pitch count. Finished the day with 63 pitches. So Gabrielson in a big spot, looking to extend the lead for Somerset. 3-2 lead for the Zorros. And the first pitch to Gabrielson. Takes a called strike. 94 right down the middle. Gabrielson called up to Somerset 6 days ago, last Wednesday. Check back over to first, and Cobb gets back to the bag in time. It's Cobb at first, Palencia at third, in a 3-2 game. Bottom of the fourth, one out for the 9-hole hitter Gabrielson. That coincided with Avina getting put on the 7-day injured list. 0-1. Runner goes, Cobb on his horse to second. Ball squirts into center field, and Palencia comes home. 4-2 Somerset as Cobb glides to third. A rare mistake by Chris Suero, the catcher. He's caught 17 runners stealing this season, but that ball just short-hopped the second baseman, LaRusso. It got into center field, and Somerset tacks on one more. Suero's sixth error of the season, and as you said, out of character because he's been so good. And even then, this is a throw that's, it's a good accurate throw, it's just on a hop and not able to be handled. 1-1. Gabrielson lays off the slider, time low and away. Ball two.
20: And Adam, this is part of what's been so impressive about the way Somerset's played baseball this last month, where they haven't lost a series in 6 weeks.
5: 2-1 pitch. Gabrielson rips through a fastball. It's 2-2.
20: They're doing things that winning teams do, taking advantage of wild pitches, errors, being aggressive on the bases. I mean, they've only got a couple hits in this inning, but they've made them count because they have been aggressive and they have forced the issue.
5: 2-2 pitch upcoming to Gabrielson. From Orellana with Jackson Castillo on deck. Pitch, and this ball is popped foul. Count remains 2-2. Gladney got the party started with a softly hit blooping single down the right field line. Kobe Morales walked, and then a RBI double for Manny Palencia's first extra base hit of the season tied the game at 2. When Cobb walked, and Palencia came around to score on a wild pitch as well as Morales. 2-2. Big swing and miss. That's strike 3 that time. Gabrielson goes down on the slider. 2 down for Jackson Castillo. But another run just 90 feet away in the form of Owen Cobb, who stole second base, then got to third on the error. Castillo 0-2, 2 strikeouts, 1 swinging, 1 looking. 2 of the 3 punchouts for R.J. Gordon in this game. First pitch to the lefty. Hanging breaking ball that he looks at for ball one. Just low and in to Castillo. Started the year on a 15-game on-base streak. Cooled off. Got hot again. Has more or less plateaued around a 275 average. 1-0. Big rip and miss on the four-seam fastball outer half. It's 1-1. But 275 average entered today as a 273 hitter. That is more than good enough in this game, especially with his on-base percentage. 1-1. Taken off the plate. Slider missed that time, trying to backdoor Castillo. And it's 2-1. On-base percentage today entered at 360 for Castillo. Good walk rate. 2-1. And he stares at a fastball off the plate. 3-1. Castillo played at the College of Southern Nevada. 23-year-old, signed by the Yankees as an undrafted free agent in August of 2023. This is his second season in Somerset after a late double-A stint last year. 3-1 pitch. Castillo stares at a strike. That time catches the inside edge. Runs the count full. Two outs, bottom of the fourth, the runner at third in a 4-2 game. Orellana deals the payoff pitch. Got him swinging. It's in the dirt. And Swearer, the catcher, gets to it. Tosses to first to end the inning. But three come around to score on three hits. Two errors in the game by the Rumble Ponies. One in the inning. And there's one left on the base pads. 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
5: Back to action here in Bridgewater. 4-2 lead for Somerset over Binghamton. We start the top of the fifth. It's Chris Swearow, the catcher, due up. He's the leadoff man at the top of this lineup for Binghamton. The eighth game this season, he's played catcher and batted in the top spot. It's fifth most in the minor leagues. It's pretty rare for a catcher to bat in the top of the order. First pitch to him from Sellers, and it's a called strike. Changeup that time, nothing and one. Well, last night, a catcher batted at the top of the order for the Athletics in Las Vegas. Shea Langeliers hitting a leadoff solo home run in an absolutely unreal game. A's lost to the Brewers 15-14. This ball gets all the way to the backstop on a big looping slider. That game yesterday, 29 runs, 11 home runs between the two teams. Both most in a major league game this season. Righty on righty matchup. 1-1 pitch. Swearow thought about it, went around according to the first base umpire. Spencer Kim down there. The Athletics had two players with multiple home runs, had seven total home runs. Tyler Soderstrom had a multi-home run game, sixth career multi-home run game. 1-2 pitch, thought about it again, but held back on the similarly low and away slider. According to Bob Nightingale of USA Today, Soderstrom was looking for a new house on Monday morning in Las Vegas and then hit two home runs in the game on Monday night. 2-2 pitch. Suero stares